0: changeup sweeper to go with that.
1: Bolin has really devoured right-hand batters. The 0-2 is down and away. Simeon 0-for-2 in this one. He's lined out, and he's popped out foul.
0: I mean, the slider has a ton of downward action. It's not very lateral. It's really straight down.
1: The pitch. Swing and a miss. Struck him out. He went upstairs with the heater at 98. So Bolin gets Simeon, and the Mets are done in their half of the sixth. They do pick up a run. End of 5.5. It's the Phillies 6, the Mets 2. 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
1: Back here in Philadelphia, and Austin Warren delivers down and away to Derek Hill. Phillies 6 runs, 7 hits, and no errors. The Mets 2-4-1. Again, bottom of the sixth. Phillies lead it 6-2. Here's the pitch. And a breaking ball finds the mark. And it's 1-1. All right, Doug, back to Billy Wagner fixing your flat tire.
0: Right. Yeah, well, the parking lot in the new ballpark, we parked under the stadium, or at least in the lot next to sort of where we come in for the press entrance. So beautiful facility when it was first built, of course. Wagner's in like a three-piece suit, and I had a flat tire when I was coming back from a road trip.
1: 1-1 misses upstairs, 2-1.
0: So we're like, do we call AAA? We're trying to figure this out. And then, of course, it's late. And look up, and Wagner's crawling under the car. It's an SUV in a suit to try to change the tire.
1: The 2-1 is lined over the lunging Bichette out into left center field. So Hill got just enough of it in a little humpback liner that eluded Bo Bichette. And the leadoff man aboard. All right, so Billy Wagner is under your car.
0: Yes. So we had to issue a cease and desist at some point because he was trying to actually
1: change the tire.
0: Yes.
1: And you couldn't get your closer
0: injured. Right. Car falls on him.
1: That's amazing.
0: And he was like, no, I got it. So, no, we ultimately had to drag him out of there. But that was Billy. He's like, whatever. He'll get his hands dirty.
1: All right. First offering here to Bryson Stott misses outside. Ball one, Stott. Has singled and scored and struck out swinging. Phillies have gotten homers from Kyle Schwarber, his 29th, and Bryce Harper, his 17th. 1-0. Outside corner for a strike.
0: And this ballpark.

0: The National Weather Service in Paducah has issued a tornado warning for southwestern Wabash County in southeastern Illinois, northwestern Vandenberg County in southwestern Indiana, southwestern Gibson County in southwestern Indiana, northeastern Posey County in southwestern Indiana, until 9:45 p.m. At 8:56 p.m., a severe thunderstorm capable of producing a tornado was located over Grayville, or 10 miles southeast of Albion, moving east at 35 miles per hour. Expected hazards include tornado. This is a radar-indicated threat. The following impacts are expected. Flying debris will be dangerous to those caught without shelter. Mobile homes will be damaged or destroyed. Damage to roofs, windows, and vehicles will occur. Tree damage is likely. This dangerous storm will be near Poseville around 9 p.m. Cynthiana around 9:05 p.m. Other locations impacted by this tornadic thunderstorm include Griffin. This includes Interstate 64 in Indiana between mile markers 1 and 21. Take cover now. 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Avoid windows. If you are outdoors, in a mobile home, or in a vehicle, move to the closest substantial shelter and protect yourself from flying debris. Repeating, a tornado warning has been issued until 9:45 p.m. for the following county, Wabash, Illinois, and the following counties, in Indiana, Gibson, Posey, and Vandenberg.
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3: I'm Nick DeLuca. The Phillies roll on Sunday Night Baseball. Kyle Schwarber still crushing.
4: The 1-0 is hammered. Right field. That one back on its way, and it is gone. Into the second deck. Kyle Schwarber unloads number 29. And just like that, the Phillies have a 5-0 lead. He just does not stop hitting homers.
3: Boog Shambi here on ESPN Radio. Schwarber hitting nearly 1,700 feet worth of homers in a 5-at-bat span in this series. Phillies win it 6-2.

0: The National Weather Service in Paducah has issued a tornado warning for northwestern Vandenberg County in southwestern Indiana, northeastern Posey County in southwestern Indiana until 10:30 p.m. At 9:41 p.m., a severe thunderstorm capable of producing a tornado was located near New Harmony, or 11 miles north of Mount Vernon, moving east at 30 miles per hour. Expected hazards include tornado. This is a radar-indicated threat. The following impacts are expected. Flying debris will be dangerous to those caught without shelter. Mobile homes will be damaged or destroyed. Damage to roofs, windows, and vehicles will occur. Tree damage is likely. This dangerous storm will be near Posaville and Blairsville around 9:45 p.m. Darmstadt around 9:55 p.m. Evansville around 10 p.m. Take cover now. Move to a basement or an interior room on the lowest floor of a sturdy building. Avoid windows. If you are outdoors, in a mobile home, or in a vehicle, move to the closest substantial shelter and protect yourself from flying debris. Repeating, a tornado warning has been issued until 10:30 p.m. for the following counties in Indiana, Posey, and Vandenberg.
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8: Tonight, showers and thunderstorms. Some of the storms could produce heavy rainfall. Low around 71. Monday, showers and thunderstorms likely, mainly before 1 p.m. Mostly cloudy with a high near 80. Monday night, mostly cloudy, then gradually becoming mostly clear with a low around 63. Tuesday, sunny with a high near 82. Tuesday night, mostly clear with a low around 62. Wednesday, sunny with a high near 85.

0: The National Weather Service in Paducah has issued a severe thunderstorm warning for northwestern Horry County in southwestern Indiana, northeastern Vandenberg County in southwestern Indiana, until 11:15 p.m. At 10:24 p.m., a severe thunderstorm was located near Darmstadt, or near Melody Hill, moving east at 30 miles per hour. Expected hazards include 60 miles per hour wind gusts and penny-size hail. This is a radar-indicated threat. The following impacts are expected. Expect damage to roofs, siding, and trees. Locations impacted include Evansville, Boonville, Newburgh, Chandler, Darmstadt, Folsomville, and Elberfeld. This includes Interstate 69 in Indiana between mile markers 11 and 20. Repeating, a severe thunderstorm warning has been issued until 11:15 p.m. for the following counties in Indiana, Vandenberg, and Warwick.
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20: Clark, the U.S. Open champion. Clark wins his second U.S. Open title at Shinnecock Hills, finishing 4-under, holding off Sam Burns despite a 3-over 73. Today, Clark entered the day with a 7-shot lead. He wins by a stroke, has won twice, and only 6 starts at the U.S. Open. Only John McDermott, Walter Hagen, and Ernie Els did it in Fewer starts. In the NHL, the Tkachuk brothers teaming up in Florida. The Panthers trading for Senators captain Brady Tkachuk return, including a pair of first-rounders this year. ESPN's Emily Kaplan on the deal.
15: Over the season, it became pretty clear to Ottawa that Brady Tkachuk wanted a change of scenery, and he did not intend to re-sign with them next summer when he was eligible for an extension. So they engaged with a small handful of teams, all in American markets, but Brady Tkachuk had full control here with a full no-movement clause, so he got to dictate it.

0: American League with one swing has tied it up.
1: 457-foot home run. How much fun was that?
2: That was amazing.
3: Plus, every game of Major League Baseball's postseason.
0: Cuts back, back some more. Leaping and he caught it. Out of here. Mookie Betts. Shohei Ohtani.
3: Until a champion is crowned at the World Series.
0: And the Dodgers have won it. Repeat champions for the first time in baseball in 25 years. The Dodgers are World Series champs.
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0: in tournament history. 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And every time I hear those stories, I realize how ignorant I am as an American and know nothing about geography. 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
5: Omaha.
4: Oklahoma took the opener at the best of three championship series when they beat North Carolina. Game two on ABC on Sunday.
6: Tucked in the third inning for three runs.
7: Another one driven to right. Thanks for going. Home and home goes yard. It's 4-2 Carolina.
8: A Renaissance man goes rescue man with his ninth bomb of the year that traveled 414 feet at 109 miles an hour. As the 3-2 to Nicholson is lifted to left and it is deep. Did Cooper Nicholson go yard? North Carolina.
4: Carl Ravitch with the call on ABC. North Carolina, a 6-2 win in game two, forcing a winner-take-all game three. That'll be Monday, 7 o'clock Eastern on ESPN. North Carolina with 11 straight wins following a loss this season. Longest active streak in D1. They've outscored their opponents 98-32 in those 11 games. This one important. Their backs were to the wall on Sunday, and they beat Oklahoma. Our analyst Tyler Wilson and Danny Graves.
9: They just kept like trying to put pressure on this defense. They had some unbelievable at-bats. We've talked about it. All the pitches that they made this pitching staff throw, just the two guys alone. How many pitches did you say?
10: 45.
9: 45 pitches just against two guys, and that's unheard of because usually it's 100, 120 pitches a game. Half of those were to two guys. So when this is what they've done all year, though. They've made the opposing pitchers work. They've gotten them out of there early. And we know that this bullpen for Oklahoma hasn't pitched a whole lot in the postseason. So got to the bullpen and made good things happen.
10: Exactly. And I think on the pitching mound, they did a great job where we talked about finishing batters, finishing innings. Coming into today, Oklahoma had only gone three up, three down, six times in the entire College World Series. Today they did it four times. That just shows the way that they didn't let up on the gas. They get too fast out. Sometimes as a pitcher you can let off a little bit, but the difference in being good versus being great is finding a way to get off the mound faster. Obviously three of those were Caden Glauber. He's gotten all the love that he deserves, but they just did a great job of not letting up. They didn't leave the door open at all. They just continued to step on Oklahoma's throats when they had a chance.
4: And they come away with the win in game number two, forcing that winner take all game three. Eight of the previous 12 teams to force a game three went on to win the title. North Carolina picking up its 54th win of the season, matching 2006 and 2008 for the third most in program history. 36th time this season they've allowed three runs or fewer, matching Auburn for the most in D1 this season. As for Oklahoma, three of the first four hitters reached base, then the hitters went 2-for-27 the rest of the game. Game three. We'll have a winner, a champion in college baseball, Monday, 7 o'clock Eastern on ESPN. From college to the pros, Orioles putting up some numbers on Sunday.
11: To manage his team. Alonso drives this right field and deep. Tucker is back. He's at the track. And that baby is gone. Pete Alonso with an Earl Weaver special. And the Orioles have put up a 10 spot here at Chavez Ravine.
4: Earl Weaver special, one of those three-run homers. As the Orioles go on to a 12-1 rout of the Dodgers, WBAL, Orioles' largest win this season. Most runs ever scored against the Dodgers. They've met 31 times all time, regular and postseason. For the Dodgers, first time in 40 days losing back to

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15: 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ESPNU, we are presented by Progressive Insurance along with Chris Canty, Michelle Smallman, Evan Cohen with you. We are not reporting the following, but we are going to say the following. It feels like the Giannis trade could go down today. It feels like, right? That doesn't mean it's going to. It may never go down. He may be a buck for life for all we know. What are the teams that have been mentioned, or who are the teams that have been mentioned? Miami's been mentioned for months. I have said all along, I've never felt like it was going to happen, only because Miami can't really up its offer because the roster has been as is. And Boston. Now, Boston, we've all said, in theory, can get it done if you just offer up Jaylen Brown. But no one has actually said on the record Jaylen Brown has been in an offer. We've all assumed it. How can you get Giannis without giving up Jaylen Brown? Technically, it would be possible. Logically, it would not be. No one has said they offered him up until now. Brian Windhorst, ESPN, NBA reporter, insider, Hoop Collective podcast, was on Get Up this morning, 8 to 10 a.m. Eastern on ESPN, and had the following to say. Smalls is already smiling. Brian hasn't said a word. We haven't played anything. She already loves whatever story Brian is about to tell. Mm-hmm. Here's Windy on Jaylen Brown for Giannis.
16: Tell you this, I was really skeptical that the Boston Celtics were going to go all in on this, and from what I understand, they have. The Celtics and the Heat are the two teams aggressively going after Giannis. I would say they are the finalists, and if Giannis is going to be traded in the next 24 hours, which I think is a good chance of happening, I think it's either going to be to Boston or Miami. The Boston thing is the one. They were very cautious about putting Jaylen Brown in these an official firm offer. I believe they have. Jaylen Brown is on the table, and Jaylen Brown could get traded for Giannis Antetokounmpo in the short term. I'll tell you this.
15: All right. I don't need anything more. It's on the record now, CeCe. We don't have to speculate. Brian Windhorst telling us Jaylen Brown has been offered means Jaylen Brown has been offered.
17: Yeah. And so I'd be shocked at this point if Giannis doesn't end up in Boston, because if you're the Celtics, you've been cautious about letting this get out there, because it feels like a point of no return when it comes to Jaylen Brown being able to stay with that franchise. Now that he's officially been offered up in a potential Giannis deal, there's no way that the Boston Celtics can walk that back and expect Jaylen Brown to walk back in that locker room and the relationship to be the same. It just won't be. And so Jaylen Brown is going to be playing somewhere else when the NBA season tips off in October. And now, you know, the speculation is going to begin on where that someplace else is, because it's not going to be Boston, and I don't think it's going to be Milwaukee either.
15: So, okay, well, a couple of things. Let's go worst case scenario now for Boston. Brian reports that. Let's say for whatever reason, Giannis decides to really tip the scale and force himself to Miami. Does Boston then have a Jaylen Brown problem?
3: I think they already have a Jaylen Brown problem.
15: Do they have a Jaylen Brown problem that cannot be solved?
3: No, because where there's a will, there's a way. He's obviously a player that would command a certain market. But will your return be as good as Giannis? Probably not. But what has been kind of a muddy situation is all of a sudden pretty pellucid, where you understand.
15: Pretty pellucid?
3: Pellucid.
15: Yeah, I'm going to go with word of the day on that one.
3: Yes.
17: It was an awful, awful job by you.
15: I mean, I always pay attention. I extra pay attention when we're talking about hypothetical.
3: He was looking down, Canty.
15: What, my ears don't stop working if I'm on the trade machine.
3: He was looking down. We're talking trades. He's on the trade machine. This is exactly when I work it in.
15: You can't. Wait a minute. CeCe.
3: This is exactly when I do it, CeCe.
15: I know you'd love to stomp on me and eat me like a turkey. But you can't. Even you have to defend in this moment. It is completely allowed for me to be in-depth on the trade machine to make sure we have the proper information. I'm correct. Allowed to do the look down for the trade
17: machine. Allowable. Of course you just are. Like I let you use rap lyrics last week when the Knicks won the chip. It's allowable for you to be on the trade machine this week.
3: Thank it's
17: you.
3: Allowed, sure. But also, that's my time to strike because Evan is always locked in.
17: Clearly
3: the
17: it's not.
3: Machine.
17: Clearly it's not your time to strike because he got it right. Clearly you're wrong.
3: Well, speaking of clearly, pellucid meaning extremely clear, transparent, or easily understood. There was some speculation about the nature, the texture of the relationship between Jaylen Brown and the Celtics. And I think now it's becoming a little bit more transparent and clear that a divorce is looming. And if he already feels a type of way about the organization and now it's out there by one of the foremost authorities in basketball and Brian Windhorst that the Celtics have officially offered him up, I don't know how you walk that back if you're them. I don't know how you repair that relationship if you're them. So you're going to have to move on from Jaylen Brown. Why not get Giannis in return?
17: I just want to ask a question because, Ev, you threw out a hypothetical. What happens if Giannis still ends up in Miami?
15: Yeah.
17: What do the Boston Celtics do then? How exactly would that happen? If Boston is including Jaylen Brown, how does Giannis still end up in Miami?
15: I have no understanding other than Milwaukee saying, we're just going to do what Giannis wants, even if it's not best for our franchise, which I don't understand why you would do that.
17: So Giannis, I'm glad you said that. So that would be Giannis choosing to go to a lesser team in the Miami Heat versus going with the Boston Celtics.
15: Wow. In that scenario, yes, because the makeup of the team, in theory, is more his style maybe than Boston, right? Like, it's easy
17: Boston
15: to...
17: Boston is tailor-made for Giannis.
15: I understand it's what you're saying.
17: They got shooters all over the place. Tatum, you got Pritchard, you got Derek White. Like, it's perfect for Giannis. Why would you choose to go to Miami?
15: Well, place to live.
17: Okay, but you're not prioritizing basketball.
3: That's right.
17: So I think it makes it fair to criticize that decision.
15: I understand what you're
17: saying.
15: And
17: this is somebody that doesn't want to be criticized.
3: And that talks all the time about how his goal is to win again.
17: Yeah, you can't tell me on your top priority being winning championships if you choose to go to Miami over Boston.
3: Mm-hmm.
17: No shot. Completely changes how I look at Giannis. Completely. If that ends up being the situation where he's saying he's only going to extend with Miami and not with Boston, if that ends up playing out that way where he prefers to deal with Miami over Boston and Boston is willing to give Milwaukee Jaylen Brown in the deal, that would be absolutely ridiculous. If that ends up playing out.
3: I know he wants to maintain the relationship between Bucks fans and the city because it was a very symbiotic mutual love fest. But you can't say, I want to leave you guys, I want to break up with you for any reason less than the best possible basketball situation that you could go to and win again. If and it's lifestyle, if it's taxes, whatever else, unless it is the only way I would leave you guys in this place is if I have a chance to maximize my talent and win again, okay, fine. It's like when Albert Pujols decided to leave St. Louis and he goes to the Angels. We're like, you're going to leave this place for that place? That feels like a slap in the face.
15: Yeah.
3: After everything we have given you and you've given us in return, but that feels like a slap in the face. If you're a Bucks fan, if he goes to Boston, okay, I understand it. They have a window to win and he could be a piece that propels them to win for a long time. You'd rather go to Miami? Then I'm going to take it personal.
15: Yeah. And for the Heat, as a Heat fan, go get Jaylen Brown. Go get Jaylen Brown, right? You've already been talking to Milwaukee. You can't let Milwaukee or you can't let Boston know that he could be redirected maybe to Miami in that spot. Not that they're going to care, but like, you know, they may be conscious of that. If you're Miami, you put an offer on the table for Giannis. That offer should stand for Jaylen Brown. Go get Jaylen Brown. From like Giannis v. Bam, Jaylen Brown v. Jason Tatum, Miami and Boston has been the best Eastern Conference rivalry over the last 5 to 10 years. Not historically, but over the last 5, 10 years, go get Jaylen Brown. Go get Jaylen Brown. That you want a consolation prize? That's one hell of a consolation prize if you're Miami. Go get Jaylen Brown because I don't know how any team could top an offer to get Giannis if Jaylen Brown's in it. How? You're going to list how many players in this league are definitively better than Jaylen Brown? Jokic ain't going anywhere. SGA ain't going anywhere. Wemby ain't going anywhere. Luka ain't going anywhere. Tatum's on the same team. Brunson ain't going anywhere.
17: Jaylen Brown had the most votes of any player that didn't make first team All-NBA. So the list that you're talking about, very short.
15: Cade ain't going anywhere.
17: Very short.
15: I would have voted for him for MVP this year because his play was so great, it got Jason Tatum to come back early.
17: Yeah. Very short list.
15: So you guys are right. As much as it pains me to say Heat culture, everything like that, which I love, if Jaylen Brown is on the table, which Brian Windhorst just said that, this is the first time someone has actually said he's been offered, it's over. How can he not end up in Boston? We're on Sportsmanlike, presented by Progressive Insurance.
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2: 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The latest with Giannis, here's what we know. The draft was the soft deadline from Jimmy Haslam, one of the owners of the Milwaukee Bucks, not the governor, though, that is Wes Edens. He has final say. They said the draft was the kind of loose deadline. That is tomorrow night. But the big news we just got moments ago was Brian Windhorst on Get Up saying Jaylen Brown is in the offer. And all of, from Boston, excuse me. And all of us are sitting here saying, well, then how is this not a done deal? I would assume, small CC, that the not a done deal part is Milwaukee deciding whether or not to flip Brown as part of this deal or to keep Brown, see how the draft develops, free agency starts, and then figure out, like, okay, are we going to ultimately trade him? We're going to keep him, whatever it is. And whether or not Boston would include a pick, I assume.
3: But if you're Milwaukee, why would you keep Jaylen Brown?
2: So what I would do is this.
3: You're rebuilding.
2: I agree.
3: Why are you going to keep him? He's going to be 30 years old when the season starts. Why are you going to keep him? That doesn't make any sense.
2: So, well, I guess because they don't have their pick is why they would do that. But let's ignore what I just said from this perspective. Here's what I would do if I'm Milwaukee right now. If Jaylen Brown's on the table, what I'm going to potentially haggle over here is whether or not I can get the 27th pick from Boston this year. I want that pick. Right? I know how good Jaylen Brown is. I want that pick. But here's why specifically. Whatever their intended goal was initially for the Giannis trade has not been met, or else the deal would have happened, right? So my guess is the most amount of picks that they've been offered is probably 3 by Miami, okay, with the young players, et cetera. If you get the extra pick from Boston, let's say it's Jaylen Brown and 27 for Giannis, straight up, done deal. We move on. Then you say, well, all those 3 pick offers that people were giving us for Giannis, are you still available for the Jaylen Brown deal? Now I have my 4 picks, right? And then it's, am I saying to Detroit, I'll give you Tyler Herro, and I no longer am worried about the young players. I want even more. I want more young picks. Don't worry about giving me Ron Holland. Give me Caris LeVert and Duncan Robinson to match the money just so I can then get an extra first-round pick out of you. And now I'm getting Detroit's pick, which is, you know, in 21 in this draft. I'm just loading up on this year's draft is what I'm doing. And I'm going to end up getting 4 or 5 picks all in for Giannis. I wonder if that's part of this. That's probably what could be going on right now. Because why wouldn't it just be a done deal? Jaylen Brown and 27 for Giannis, and call it a day. No? Would both teams do that? Or would you haggle if you're Boston? Is haggle the right word? I don't even know what that means.
4: Yeah, that means like negotiating, yeah. Bartering.
2: Would you not be willing to give up a pick if you're Boston right now?
4: Why would that hold you back?
2: You want an extra player under affordable contracts? Because you have 3 guys who are making 20.
3: Yeah, but the hay is out of the barn now.
4: Like, yeah, I mean, that's what I'm saying.
3: Yeah, I think it's more of the latter. I think it's a third team that's involved. And who is that third team? And what assets are they throwing into the pot in order to facilitate this deal happening? I think that's what it comes down to.
2: You want some reckless speculation on that third team? You want to play that out, CC? Smalls?
3: Well, I mean, we could do that. I've told you who I think the third team is. It's the Atlanta Hawks. But, I mean, you've thrown out the Portland Trail Blazers. Those are probably the 2. Houston?
4: Houston's interesting.
2: A couple of questions. Jaylen Brown, does he fit the timeline of 2 teams better than Giannis would? Does he fit the personality in any way, shape, or form better than Giannis would for San Antonio and Oklahoma City? Do they jump back into any of this? They weren't in it for Giannis.
3: Interesting. That's interesting.
2: I'm just throwing that out there.
3: The OKC angle is interesting.
2: Does Indiana get in? I'm just throwing out the teams that we did not think were necessarily.
3: I don't know if San Antonio is a fit, but the OKC thing is interesting. That's interesting.
4: For Brown, you're saying?
2: Correct.
3: Yeah, throwing Jaylen Brown getting in the mix with
4: them.
3: That would be interesting.
4: What we said about San Antonio in the wake of them losing the finals. Do they need a veteran guy to come in and show them how to win? Jaylen Brown, coming from a winning organization, has won at the highest level and was the reason why they won.
3: Yeah, but how are you going to offload the De'Aaron Fox contract?
2: That's how.
3: I'm pretty sure.
2: No, right there. That's how. We're going to give you every pick. You're going to take De'Aaron Fox. We're going to take Jaylen Brown. And there you go. I'm just saying, I wonder if this opens up a completely different market if Milwaukee's going to end up with Jaylen Brown and who that third team has been widely assumed, what CeCe said. It's going to be what both of you said. CeCe threw out Atlanta, his hometown team, and a win-now kind of team. A lot of two-way guys in terms of offense, defense. And Smalls threw out Portland because Portland's got Milwaukee's picks. Portland has young players. Yeah. Like, that makes sense. But does this now open up a different market? Because Giannis is really, I know he plays point guard, power forward, center. He's really a four or five. Jaylen Brown.
3: So now we're talking about Ev. I mean, what you're saying is right. And because Milwaukee doesn't own their picks, that complicates things. Mm-hmm. Maybe it's more than just three teams. Maybe it ends up being a four-team deal.
2: I think you're onto something.
3: Maybe it ends up being, hey, we got to get some of our picks back. Portland, what can you throw? Like, can you get these picks in the pod? And then Atlanta, what can you give Portland for their trouble? And I think this is because, like I said before, if you're Milwaukee, it doesn't make sense to go through this half measure, right? You're trading Giannis, the most important player in your franchise's history. Strip it all the way down to the studs, right? Don't just do one or two rooms in the house in the renovation. Just knock the whole house down and build from the ground up. If you're going to do that, then you got to find a way to be able to control your draft moving forward. And so that's why I think, you know, we've speculated around who the mystery third team is. There could be more than three teams when it comes to the move of this magnitude.
2: Yeah, absolutely. I just wonder now aloud as to whether or not an entirely new market could exist. New Orleans as another team, Golden State, for Jaylen Brown that did not exist for Giannis, for a myriad of reasons, right? Position, role on the team, other guys around him, right? Could Golden State have said, you know what, we're no longer interested in getting Giannis because we just don't have the shooting? Well, Jaylen Brown can help you with that. Is he more of a fit? I'm just throwing this out there that I do wonder, he's younger, obviously. I wonder if the market becomes different now for Jaylen Brown and whether or not Milwaukee is talking to all these other teams who may want to get in on this. I'm fascinated by this in terms of where this goes now. Because I think we are sitting here today saying we would be surprised if by tomorrow night, draft night, Giannis was not a member of the Boston Celtics. Because if Jaylen Brown's in the deal should be done. And Giannis should be in Boston. But where does Jaylen Brown end up becomes now the next big question of the NBA offseason. We're on Sportsmanlike.
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6: Reporting for Cromwell Media News, I'm Rob Nichols. Authorities in Ohio County are investigating a serious rollover crash that happened late Saturday night just before midnight. According to a social media post from the Fordsville Fire Department, the pickup truck lost control and rolled over, crushing the top of the cab. Fire officials say several people were inside the truck at the time, including at least one person in the bed of the truck. Despite the damage, everyone involved refused medical treatment at the scene. Investigators have not yet said what caused the crash or how many people were wearing seatbelts. An investigation continues. A possible tornado is being investigated in Newburgh. The twister is blamed for causing the structure collapse at the Park Place Apartments retirement community on High Point Drive late late last night. It happened at 10:50 p.m. The Newburgh Fire Department says no one was badly injured. Congressman Andy Barr is ramping up criticism of his Democratic opponent, Charles Booker, as the race to replace Senator Mitch McConnell picks up steam. Barr appeared at the Kentucky Republican Party's Lincoln Dinner in Lexington over the weekend, attacking Booker during his speech. He called Booker the Mamdani of Kentucky, a reference to New York City's socialist mayor. Booker shared a response with WHAS-TV, calling Barr a weaker, dirtier version of Mitch McConnell. 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
14: Mostly cloudy today with a 30% chance of rain. Our temperatures will hold pretty steady, only making it to around 78. Overnight, mostly cloudy with a low of 62. Tomorrow, a mix of sun and clouds with a high of 82. Wednesday will be partly cloudy with a high of 84. I'm meteorologist Arden Gregory with your 14 First Alert forecast.
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14: Mostly cloudy today with a 30% chance of rain. Our temperatures will hold pretty steady, only making it to around 78. Overnight, mostly cloudy with a low of 62. Tomorrow, a mix of sun and clouds with a high of 82. Wednesday will be partly cloudy with a high of 84. I'm meteorologist Arden Gregory with your 14 First Alert forecast.
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1: Good day, everybody. Welcome into the Leach Report. We are presented each day by Bobcat Enterprises on this rainy Monday. Glad to have you on board to start the week. Coming up today, we will talk Kentucky basketball with Ben Roberts from the Lexington Herald Leader. We'll shift over to football to lead off the second half. Defensive coordinator Jay Bateman will join the program. And then we will finish up with a chat with Kristen Peek, taped last night with Kristen, who's up in New York for the NBA draft that's coming up tomorrow and Wednesday. So that's the lineup for today. Wildcat News of the Day is presented by Giuseppe's. We'll start with a little basketball since three of the guys, Malachi Moreno, Mason Williams, Reese Potter, talked to the media on Friday afternoon, and this is our first chance, obviously, to visit with you since then. One of the things that I like that Malachi said, and we'll talk in more detail about all of this with Ben here in a minute, our strength is our length, and we have to use it to our advantage. Well said by Malachi Moreno. This is a Kentucky team that's not going to be the thickest team, so he acknowledged that in saying that they have to use their length to an advantage because they won't have that bulk, but they'll have, I remember that 2015 team that was just suffocating defensively, and they had a lot of size, even at the guard spot. You know, the Harrison twins were big. Probably the only exception really was Tyler Ulis, and he had his ways of being a very effective defender. So that length, I remember Jay Billis described it early that season as trying to like shoot in a forest. And, you know, you can certainly shoot threes over the forest, and they'll have to, you know, it's a bigger part of the game now than it was back then. But, you know, with the length, you can make that a little maybe disruptive, or you can just play up a little tighter, force guys off the three-point line, and if they attack the basket, you know, Alabama's offense, for example, threes are at the rim. Well, at the rim is going to be a lot more challenging for Kentucky's opponents this season because of the length and just, you know, shot blocking ability. And Malachi's numbers were not off the charts in blocking shots, but I think he will be even better this season. Think back to the early part of that St. John's game. You saw it with Malachi in flashes, I think. And part of it was just, you know, he was playing more than he was expected to, and he's going to be a much better shape to do that this year, which he also talked about in the press session on Friday. But I think he can be a much better shot blocker. We'll see if Usman Ejiji can bring that. He certainly will bring the length. Haven't seen enough of his game in clips. They don't tend to show a lot of the shot blocking. But you've got that. Frank Kapnong certainly brings that ability to the team. But, you know, you just have length otherwise, long arms and size. You know, and Hawthorne and Williams and even the guards, Diallo and Wilkins. So that it was interesting to hear Malachi talking about that because I think that's where they can be solid defensively for a team that I think is going to be outstanding offensively. They also have to find a way, if they want to be championship good, to be good, if not great, but at least very good on the defensive end. And that length could be a big part of writing that script for Kentucky basketball this season, I think. They'll get into the second week of practices today. Then a little football, Kenny Minchie did an interview with On3 Sports, and he talked about why when he was leaving Notre Dame and had committed to Nebraska, he changed his mind to come to Kentucky and play for Will Stein and Joe Sloan. And by the way, Coach Sloan will join us tomorrow. He said that these are basically let me find the quote here. These are basically the best two guys at their positions across the country, and with what they've been able to do in terms of quarterback development, I think it ended up being a no-brainer. That's why Kenny Minchie's here. That's why Jake Narott has committed to Kentucky. really excited to see what Minshew can be. It's really how close can he get to, on the spectrum of transfer quarterbacks that have played at Kentucky, how close can he get to the Will Levis end of the spectrum? Or could he even surpass it? That the closer he gets to it, or the ability to surpass it, will go a long way toward telling the tale of this upcoming season. And we'll talk a good bit more about that with Coach Sloan tomorrow. Coming up on the show today, we will lead off with Ben Roberts, talk Kentucky basketball. When we come right back, opening segments presented by Giuseppe's of Lexington, voted one of the top 100 most romantic restaurants in the nation. And that was according to the voting done by the subscribers to Open Table. And it was the only restaurant in Kentucky to earn that designation. 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So check it out. Head to Giuseppe's. 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
1: 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We welcome Ben Roberts to the program from the Lexington Herald Leader, Kentucky.com. Friday, you had a chance to hear from three of the players, something that they did last summer where they brought guys out in groups of two or three to talk. So what were some of the things that you learned out of that session on Friday, Ben?
8: I spent most of my time with Mason Williams. They also had Malachi Moreno and Reese Potter out there, and obviously Mason's the only newcomer in that group, so I wanted to try to get to know him. And there's a, you know, there's a lot of confidence there. Everybody listening here knows the troubles that Pope's had at the point guard position, and depth, due to injuries over the last couple of seasons. And obviously they got a couple of really good lead guards out of the portal, but, you know, I think there's going to be space for Mason to play meaningful minutes against good opponents if he can get out there and show he can do it. And he's clearly walked in here with that goal in mind, and obviously, you know, longer term goals for later in his college career. So, yeah, I think he's one of the most intriguing players on the team to kind of follow this summer and see where he's at in the fall. And then, you know, Malachi Moreno, it wasn't unexpected, but just, you know, the kind of the way he carried himself Friday, and even going back to the combine, even when he wasn't sure that he was going to come back, really positioning himself as you know, a mature leader on this team and a guy that people can kind of gravitate toward if they need advice or kind of pointed in the wrong direction, even though he's just a sophomore and just finished his freshman year of college a few weeks ago. He's clearly, you know, establishing himself as one of the voices in the room.
1: Let's go to Mason Williams first, because you wrote about that for Kentucky.com today. He, son of a coach, so that usually comes with a high basketball IQ. And, you know, they've got Diallo certainly at the point to start, but Wilkins could certainly slide in there if needed, and probably will at times during games. Mason Williams with depth, even Jerome Morton could play there. So it's a lot different situation than it was last season, where the injury to Jalen Lowe just completely threw him a curve.
8: Yeah, absolutely. And then obviously losing your top three options the year before. And Mason was really complimentary of both Zoom and Alex Wilkins. You know, I think Zoom, as long as he's out there, is going to be at the one. And you know, I know he hopes to play major minutes, possibly 30-plus minutes. And then, as you said, Alex Wilkins has that lead guard experience from Furman. I know they want to probably use him a little bit differently, try to get him some more looks off the ball, and I think his catch and shoot numbers look really good. I think he'd be a really good three-point shooter, so they're going to try to throw some different things at him. But yeah, I mean, Mason, there will be those minutes, and as you said, he's the son of a coach. He's also the son of a 13-year NBA veteran who was an all-star and won an NBA championship, and a guy who obviously knows what he's doing and knows what he's talking about. And that's, you know, you talk about Malachi being a mature kid. Mason also, you know, this was his first group interview here, and I can't imagine he did too many throughout his high school career. And if you would have walked into the room and not known who he was, you probably would have thought he was an upperclassman.
1: Yeah, it's interesting to hear, and probably not unexpected, again, given his background, but yeah. Still, it's not easy for any of these guys to get comfortable in the glare of that spotlight when they first come in.
8: Yeah, absolutely, and, you know, once the season starts, we have these kind of midweek opportunities where we talk to guys for 15, maybe 20 minutes after games. It's usually closer to about 10. And I was looking at my clock, and Mason talked for over 30 minutes on Friday. Again, he had been on campus since April 30th, he said. So he had gotten acclimated to Lexington. I believe he came in with his dad when his dad started the job. So he, you know, he'd had his bearings, but something like this he'd never done before. And, you know, I think everybody was really impressed who talked to him.
1: Reese Potter's certainly a guy we didn't see last season, brings a lot of size, and, you know, played at a really good program at Miami. So I don't think fans probably think enough about what he could bring to the mix. Pope talked about him as being a guy who could have some Malachi-like skills in terms of passing. Certainly, I think he talked about wanting to be a really good three-point shooter, around 40%. So what do you think could be possible for Reese in his first season on the court?
8: Yeah, I mean, it'll be interesting to see what kind of opportunities he gets. And obviously people around here, you know, might have seen him play at Lexington Catholic or followed his career there. And you know, you see 7-1 on the roster, and maybe you think a little bit differently. But he's a guy who can really face the basket, play on the perimeter. has shot threes going back to high school. That was kind of, you know, his game is being kind of that five out type of player. And obviously we've seen when Pope has the personnel that you know, he can really play with and play that kind of style, that's what he likes to do. So, you know, there's a lot of guys in that front court. Obviously Malachi is talking Friday like he wants to play 30 plus minutes a game, get in the best shape he's ever been in by far, and be out there as much as he possibly can. There's been a lot of talk about Usman over the last week and a half since practice started. He's very intriguing coming in, and he's very intriguing as we start the second week of practice here for folks who have seen him. But then you have Milan, who could stretch out of the four. You've got Big Frank, who, assuming he's healthy, is going to play, obviously going to play a lot of minutes at the five. You know, I don't know how much playing time is going to be there, but, you know, Reese came in confident even last season when he basically knew he was going to be redshirting. So he's been planning for this. He's been building up to this, and he's got a really interesting game that could fit well into Pope's system if he can get those minutes.
1: Well, could he in a matchup with a team like Florida that has all that size? Play some four. I mean, that's they don't have a lot of an abundance of those, you know, thicker four players. You know, guys, you know, McBride, although he's dropped some weight, he's probably around 225, but he would play like 240 last year.

0: you know, again, some of those guys are going to be playing major minutes. But yeah, Reese is, you know, and even you talk to people nationally who have kind of looked deeper into his numbers at Miami of Ohio, which we saw last season turned out to be a really, really good program. It's a lot of interesting players on this team, and I think Reese is really one of them, and I'm really interested to see, you know, just how much time he gets out there next season.
1: More with Ben Roberts when we come right back. It's at @Ben_Roberts_HL on X, and right, Ben Roberts HL on X, and we'll be right back here on the Leach Report.
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1: 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It's at Ben Roberts HL on X. I watched a lot more of the NBA and the playoffs that I had to get to during the regular season. And, you know, watching those games in the finals especially, you look at a team like the Knicks. When Karl Anthony got into some foul trouble issues late in the series, he's, you know, trying to do the best he can against Wimby, and he gets into some early foul trouble, and so they go to Robinson, but then they had to go to a guy they hadn't used much. That's, you know, that's what I envision kind of what Pope has built looking like, where you've got a lot of guys, you know, more guys that can play than you're going to play game in and game out, but in certain nights you need the bottom third of the roster, say, who gets more minutes will depend on the matchup maybe.
0: Yeah, absolutely. And I think if you look up and down the roster, he's kind of got a two deep at every position, but he also has a lot of flexibility within that two deep. And he's got some interesting players that maybe most people wouldn't put on the two deep that could, you know, have either shown good college experience at this level or seem like they can. You know, and another guy in that conversation is somebody like Trent Noah, who, you know, just talking to people over the last week and a half, and actually Mason Williams was a guy who brought him up quite a bit. You know, everybody knows how he can shoot the ball, you know, especially when he gets out there and gets in a rhythm and could possibly get hot and knock a couple down. And he's another one who, you know, this is going to be his third year here and his third year in this system. And it sounds like he's really taken it upon himself to be a guy who teammates can come to and a guy who can kind of explain things and has obviously played and watched a lot under Pope and these coaches and knows what they want and has shown, you know, not only playing against the Cupcakes, but he can go in there against Tennessee and other big-time schools, Arkansas, and big-time moments on the road and come up with plays. And yes, I think when you look at this roster Pope's put together,

0: He's got a lot of different looks that he can throw at people, and that's really across the positional spectrum.
1: About a minute left here with Malachi. Back to him, and you heard from him on Friday. Do you sense that he's comfortable with how it's changed for him in terms of expectations? There were very little in the way of expectations coming into last season because people were maybe more focused on JQ. And now after all the pub that Malachi got about was he coming back, not, maybe first, you know, round draft pick, et cetera, a lot of expectations, you know, come with that. The bar gets raised.
0: Yeah, no, I think he's comfortable with that because whatever people's expectations were of him, say a year ago from right now, I think his expectations for himself were so much higher. And I think that's part of the reason he was able to have the success that he was able to have last season and break into the starting lineup so early and stay there and become such a focal point for that team as the season stretched on, is because this time last year he walked into this situation and maybe other people looked at the roster and thought he was number 10 or 11 or whatever, but he was walking in to make a difference right away and establish himself as a real player on that team.
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1: 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We are presented each day by Bobcat Enterprises. 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Google Bobcat Enterprises and you'll find the one of those four locations that's closest to you, and then go deal with the folks there, and they will give you great service after the sale and have whatever you need. That is Bobcat Enterprises. We welcome UK Defensive Coordinator Jay Bateman into the program. Coach, how you doing?
18: Great. How are you?
1: Doing well. Glad to get a chance to visit. I know it's a busy time for you guys with camps going on. When do you guys start, I guess, maybe call the training camp phase of building up to the start of fall practice?
18: Yeah, it'll be around the 1st of August.
1: For the training camp. What's July like for your guys?
18: They're lifting. We're doing some football stuff with them. A couple of days a week, but we're mostly just doing. They're mostly working out with Brandon Roberts, our strength coach, and then we get a couple of days of football with them every week.
1: Yeah, new weight room there, right?
18: Yeah, it's awesome.
1: I know that's exciting for the guys, and they have to spend a lot of time in there, especially this time of year.
18: That's like their second home this time of year.
1: What's it been like for you settling in here, getting your culture on the defensive side built with the guys that you are going to work with?
18: Yeah, I mean, I think it's been great. Obviously, when I got here, we knew we had to. We had some depth issues at some spots. I think we were able to go out and get some kids in the portal that are going to really help us. But I also knew, part of the reason I took the job was I knew there were good players here, and got a lot of respect for Brad White. I knew how he coached them, and I knew there were good players here. So I think the main thing, culture-wise, is coming from Will, and it's the connection piece. It's the getting to know your teammates and, playing hard for the person beside you to the left and the right of me. And I think we're in the process of that, and I think it's going really well.
1: Some of those guys from some great Kentucky teams in the 70s, they'll be celebrating a 50th anniversary of one of the great seasons of Kentucky football this year. And those guys always, especially on the defensive side, that was a defense that shut out Georgia 33-0 and won at LSU 33-13. And those guys talked about just what you're talking about there, how connected they were, and that coaches didn't need to hold players accountable for things because a teammate would do it, and you didn't want to let your teammate down. And that's where they got to. It's a different time now, certainly, with so much roster turnover from year to year, but how do you go about building that with a new staff?
18: Yeah, man, that's a great question. I think the key thing now is, the player-led standard is the standard that wins. And so I think as a coach now, honestly, whether it's your first year or your third year, your roster is a little more transient. It used to be you'd sign a kid and you coach them for 4 years or 3 years. They were really good. We're now you're going to have a kid for a year or two. And I think trying to provide identifying your leaders and trying to provide them, hey, look, this is what really matters, and then weaponizing them to go be the leaders, I think is important. And so, Lakeith Grace and Tavion Gadsden and Sam Green and Grant Godfrey and Ty Bryant and even Jordan Castello, who played for me at Florida, who transferred, Rod Nichols, like taking those kids and saying, hey, like, what do you think is important? Well, then get it across to the other guys and hold them accountable for it. I think it's more important than it ever was, because I think it used to be they would mirror the coach's actions. Well, now, like, you've got to speed this thing up so fast that, and I think that's one thing Will's done an unbelievable job with in the 5 or 6 months we've been here.
1: Yeah, that's it's just a completely different challenge now. And you ticked off several names there, having guys that were already here that you come in and you can recognize them as guys that have some of that leadership ability has to be really exciting, because you can see some things on tape. You can't always see that till you get there, right?
18: Correct. And, I knew we had some good players, but the thing I've been impressed with is how willing and encouraged they are about what we're doing football-wise and how we're working. And I think they've helped establish a certain level of effort and physicality and all the things that matter in reality. And I think they know what it needs to look like, and then it's their job to kind of hold the players accountable. And then I think if you can get that done, you got a chance to win. I think that's the key.
1: Talking with new defensive coordinator Jay Bateman for Kentucky football, let's talk about some of the position groups for a couple minutes. Up front, you have some guys that have played very good football that you have to lean on. You mentioned Humphrey Grace. You got Gadsden, who had some injury issues, but when he's been there, a big-time talent. And then you mentioned Brad White earlier. I know he was really high on C.J. Works, who had some real flashes last season as a freshman. And those are some pretty good building blocks.
18: Yeah, coming from A&M, I knew there were pieces here in the front. I think Lorenzo Cowan's a really good player. I think Sam Green's a really good player. I think I've been really impressed with Jaden Williams since we've been here. Obviously, I think everybody knew about Gadsden and Grace. I'm really excited about Harkless, about Chops, coming in from Purdue, a kid who's played a lot of football, and is a big human, so. I think that's the strength of the defense. I think there's some depth there, and I think some veteran players that you can rely on.
1: What about at the linebacker line? You got a couple of transfers there in Wallace and Barnes that are exciting, but there are some holdovers in that area. Godfrey in particular that played some good football last year.
18: Yeah, I love Grant. Really smart. I think linebacker anymore, the ability to process and communicate and be a leader and is really important. He has to feel like he's got those tools. Antoine Smith, played a little bit of a backup role, I think is super talented. I think if he can put it all together, I think he has a chance to be a really, really good player. Bo's done a really nice job since he got here. I feel really good about Bo, Antoine, and Grant. And then, Tavion's got all the ability. Obviously, his brother was a great player here. Was a pretty highly recruited kid, so I feel like those four. Devin Smith, I'm really excited about. Is a guy that's had some injury problems here, but has got some real tools. So it's a room of guys that haven't done it at a bunch, but have some tools, and got to coach them up and get them ready to go.
1: On the back end, you mentioned one name that had played for you at Florida, Jordan Castell. What does he bring to the mix there on the outside?
18: I think Jordan's played 2,000 snaps of SEC football. So, he's a veteran. He's been through the wars a little bit. He's won some big games. He's lost probably a little more than he probably wanted to. But I think I think Ty Bryant is a really, really elite player. And I think, Jordan with Ty, you've got two veterans, communicators, guys that can really get you lined up and handle things and aren't going to get real flustered. So I've been pretty happy with those two guys. Jaden Smith, I think, is really talented. Dylan Williams, really talented. Younger guys that I think are benefiting from watching how those two go about their work. But Ty and Jordan are, I think, we're really fortunate, man, to have that good of a veteran player at that spot.
1: They had to go through a lot of different corners last year because of injury issues. Addison played really well down at Auburn. He had his moment there. Grayton, Nichols, Thomas. There were, you know, flashes for most or all of those guys at times. Is there optimism about anybody in that group being able to make it more than flashes?
18: Yeah, I think that's kind of the million-dollar question. You know, I think Alan Brown, our corners coach, is tremendous. He's really made an impact in that room. I think Ryan Nichols is super talented, really smart. You can tell he's played the most. So I feel really comfortable with him. I expect him, you know, stay healthy and have a really good year. And then Gardner, Grayton, Nasir, you know, we signed a kid out of the transfer portal, Hassan Sykes, who I think is dynamite. Man, I think all those guys are battling to get playing time, and it's really cool to watch them compete. And I think all of them have a, you know, I don't think there's anyone in that group that can't do it. So I think it's going to be interesting to see how they come along. But you know, look, I think if you play a freshman in the SEC at corner, you know, unless he's a really, really special talent, like that, it's going to be a hard year. And so I think that, you know, those kids got hardened a little bit. You know, they're a little bit more ready to, you know, calloused and kind of ready to go out there and compete. And I think that group's going to continue to get better and be a good group for us.
1: Yeah, it's a great point, because we saw Maxwell Hairston, first time he got on the field in a meaningful situation, he got burned for a game-winning touchdown, and instead of crumbling under the pressure, turned into a guy that played his way into the NFL and was all SEC caliber for a couple of seasons.
18: Yeah, I mean, Max is a great player.
1: Let's talk a little bit about just your philosophy in general. Obviously, it has to fit into the whole concept with what they're doing on the other side of the ball. But how was your philosophy of calling defenses shaped as you have come to this role at Kentucky?
18: You know, I think every week the opponent matters. Like, you know, who you're playing. So I tell our kids, like, I want to have a pretty good menu of stuff we can pick from. I don't want it to be the Cheesecake Factory and have, you know, 400 items. But, you know, you got to have enough to go out there and defend people. And, you know, I think we've done a nice job so far of getting a pretty good chunk of it installed. I probably like to play man coverage a little bit more than they have in the past. And I think that'll show up, and not just like, you know, zero blitz man, but, you know, man with some underneath and over the top help. I think that's going to fit some of our DBs well. And I do think, you know, we're probably going to be a little bit more multiple up front, you know, probably getting some better pass rush lanes at time. But I mean, I think you're going to see, you know, kind of what I like to do, you know, is try to take away what the opponent does best and focus on what you do best and let them play really fast and play real physical. I think that's what we're trying to do.
1: I have to give you credit for that analogy, because in the job that those of us calling the games have to do, you know, you're kind of thinking about that guy, that person, man, woman out there driving, listening to the cats, and you have to describe it in a way they can understand, you know, in a small little snippet. And comparing it to the menu at the Cheesecake Factory is well done. I like that.
18: Well, thanks. You don't want to be, I tell our players, we don't want to be Raising Cane's, and we don't want to be the Cheesecake Factory. You want to be somewhere in between, right?
1: Somewhere in between. They I'm sure they can grasp that. Quickly, last thing, when you think of the different challenges you've been, I mean, you were coaching at Army at one point, and calling the defenses. So that's a spot where you're not going to quite get the talent level you do at an SEC school. You certainly have, and you were at Elon for a time, you know, as coaches come up, you face a lot of different challenges as you come up. So now you're here at calling the shots at Kentucky and with Coach Stein. What excites you most about being here?
18: You know, I think what excites me the most is just the way Will has put this thing together. I think we have great guys in the building. I think everybody in this building is rolling in the same direction, man. That's hard to get done. And I think our players feel it. And I think our players are confident. I think they've enjoyed some of the new players. I think, you know, I think the weight room, Brandon Robertson, a great job in the weight room with our guys. This is the best conference in college football. And we got a chance to coach in this conference with really good players against really good players. And it's a competitive environment every day. And I enjoy it. I mean, it's my third SEC school. I really enjoy it. And it's a great place to live. We got a great head coach. And I think we're going to be really successful.
1: Appreciate it, Coach. Thank you for the time.
18: Absolutely.
1: So that's the Kentucky defensive coordinator Jay Bateman joining us here on the Leach Report. And we'll be right back with Chris DePeek.
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1: 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NBA Draft coming up tomorrow night and Wednesday. Krista Peek joins us from New York, where she's covering the NBA draft for NBA.com, HoopsHQ.com. Kristen, let's start with Otega Owe in our discussion. And how is he positioned for hearing his name called in the second round on Wednesday night?
25: I think, you know, this is the perfect draft for him in the sense where it's really thinned out in the second round with a lot of players electing to go back to school and capitalize on their NIL opportunity. And when you look at a player like Otega, I mean, he's going to be someone as the draft has thinned out, not only with the players going back to college that are from the States. But internationally, we saw a handful of players elect to, you know, return to school and commit to universities in order to position themselves in a favorable spot for next year's draft. So I really think it's going to favor him in the sense where, yeah, he's going to hear his name called in that mid second round on Wednesday, you know, after this historic class is taken care of and we see where all the dominoes fall for, you know, this draft that's littered with one and done talent.
1: How did what Ortega did at in Chicago at the combine enhance his profile for the NBA folks?
25: I think it just reminded teams, you know, he doesn't necessarily have a traditional jump shot, but the way he plays and the way he was playing in spacing with the NBA lines and with the NBA pace that we saw, and also playing against other players that are high major players, he really showed that he can be, you know, kind of that glue guy in a secondary unit. And look, do I think he's going to have to fight for a roster spot in the G League? Yes, but there's a lot of things to like about what he did at Kentucky, and that's translatable in the NBA as well. So I think he's going to be just fine. And you know, like I said, this is the perfect draft for him. Like, it's all about fit, right? So it absolutely depends on where he's going to be drafted and what opportunities they give him, how he buys into their system, how he buys into their program. But listen, it's hard to make the NBA. It's really, really, really hard to make a rotational roster spot. And so it just depends on where his fit is, who drafts him, what they believe in, the tools that they give him, just in terms of what his future is. But I definitely think, like, he's someone with his work ethic and what he's shown over his college career is someone that can grow.
1: What about Jaden Quaintance? What are you hearing as far as how it will play out for him on Tuesday?
25: Yeah, JQ is one of those players. Listen, it's very telling the fact that he did not get a green room invite. And, you know, you talk to people and around the league and around his situation, and the fact that his medical isn't necessarily to the point where teams want him to be. There's question marks about it, could he come in next year and play and impact a team? I think it's going to be one of those things where it's a draft and stash situation, which is why we're seeing him in mock drafts fall to the end of the first round. But make no mistake, you look at those teams in that end of the first round, and they have, you know, just they have patience. They have the ability to be patient with players. When you look at the Denver Nuggets or the Boston Celtics or even the Cleveland Cavaliers, to be able to take a player that is still one of the youngest players in this draft class and be able to get his knee right, get him under the system and everything that, you know, involves being part of that organization. And I think he's going to be just fine. But that's the reason why we're seeing him falling, is because the medical did not come out as clean as teams that wanted him to play this year are hoping it would be.
1: You think he ends up going late first round?
25: I do. Yep. I do think, you know, anywhere from 23 to 30, I think a team, you know, even when we look at the New York Knicks, who just won a championship, or even the Philadelphia, they're going to be kind of his floor. And then, you know, from there on, we'll see what he does. But him and Koa Pete, you know, just in terms of the pre-draft process, those are two players that I'm hearing that are going to be sort of in that late first round.
1: If you were an NBA general manager, that great group of one-and-done guys at the top of this draft, who would you most like to have, say, 3 to 5 years from now?
25: I do think AJ DiBonsa is going to be the number one overall pick. And I love the body of work in high school, what Darren Peterson put together. Cameron Boozer, what I've seen from him from the time he was 14 years old all the way up to his freshman year at Duke, he won at every single level. He's a walking double-double. He's a connector. He makes people, like, he just wins. He just wins. So I do think with the upside of Cameron Boozer, or sorry, with the upside of Darren Peterson and also AJ DiBonsa, I think they're going to be the first two off the board. But Cameron Boozer sitting there at three is incredible in a draft where any other draft here, we would be talking about him as the bona fide number one pick.
1: You can follow her at NBA.com and at HoopsHQ.com this week for a lot of great draft coverage. And then after the selections are made, moving forward. Kristen, thank you so much for giving us time. I know it's very busy, and have fun.
25: Thanks, Tom. Thanks for having me.
1: 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We'll be right back.
0: We know this is Wildcat country. 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
4: Welcome back to Techie Sports Radio. We are right off the top. We had a ton of topics, but now we got some breaking news, Shannon.
5: Wani-na-na!
4: Dusty May is leaving Michigan after winning the national championship and will become the new coach of the Dallas Mavericks. He will coach Cooper Flagg after two seasons in Michigan and a title and a Final Four at Florida Atlantic. He is now going to the NBA to coach the Mavericks. Apparently the two finalists were Dusty May and John Shire. So they were going to college, and I guess Dusty May is who they go with. Wow, that's a monumental change in college basketball. Michigan goes from winning the title, looking like maybe the elite program for years to come,

0: I think
1: what gets getting him less, there helps. Winning
0: what gets
1: helps.
0: Him less booze if we're good or bad?
1: Maybe we're good.
2: We're bad. Nobody's going to be there. So we'll be there to boo him.
0: Yeah, I don't know. It's an interesting question. We'll take a break here.

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8: From the Cromwell Weather Center, I'm Jeff Talley. We'll see a cloudy day today and mainly a 40% chance of morning showers. Today's high, 77. Tonight, clouds for the evening, clearing overnight, low 62. Sunny tomorrow, high 80. Clear tomorrow night, down to 60. Wednesday, sunshine at 84. Then a chance of rain beginning Wednesday night. Showers in the forecast for Thursday, Friday, and Saturday.

0: with what's that score right now, by the way? Is this
1: 1-0 Argentina. Still, Messi scored after missing a PK earlier. Yep. 5 minutes of regular time left, plus some extra time.
0: Plus extra time.
1: For Austria.
0: I'll ask you in a second. While the world is watching the stars at the FIFA World Cup this summer, Hyundai has its eyes on the next generation of talent, the future stars who are already turning heads at age 14, because Next doesn't wait for an invitation, and neither do we. Hyundai has always moved the future within reach. We did it when we made advanced safety standards on every vehicle and engineered EVs with ultra-fast charging capability, because the future isn't some far-off concept. It's already here. Next starts now. 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
2: Like, no.
0: Is that like
2: ridiculous?
0: Is that like ridiculous? It's like, oh, time out, hydration. Doesn't it feel like a youth soccer league? It feels like a youth soccer league, right?
1: The thing is, we talked about this last week. I get it when, you know, the temperature was 110
0: in Qatar,
1: or whatever.
0: Right.
1: Yeah, in Qatar or Qatar, yeah. However you say it. But now it's 65 degrees in Seattle and we're taking a water break.
0: We're in air-conditioned Los Angeles Stadium.
1: And come to the front door and be like, yeah, no, this is a way for Fox to make millions and millions of more dollars in advertising and get more commercials in. Cool. Everyone would understand. Hydration break. It's 68 degrees. Calm down.
0: It's a hydration break, but the clock is still running.
2: It's one thing
0: if the clock stops. Like, hey, hydration break, and we stop.
1: Yeah, the clock never stops.
0: The clock doesn't stop. Like, I'm watching, like, everybody's walking over, taking a little time.
3: Always been my biggest problem with soccer, just that arbitrary time clock.
0: Man, I didn't know. Like, you can go get some water, eat some, you know, grab a orange couple slices. Oranges slices. And
3: drink some pickle juice.
1: Pre-sun.
0: Like, what are we doing? What are we doing? But I guess, like I said, if they stop the clock and say, hey, 2 minute hydration, boom, let's get it in, get it done. Right. I'm okay with that. Yep. Let's do that. I get it. But when did this start, by the way? See, we're learning all these things, and it's like, when did this happen?
1: Yeah, I think it started during the Qatar World Cup because it was just so hot.
0: So they just kept it.
1: Which they ended up moving. You remember they moved it to the winter, and it was still over 100 degrees for every match, and they just kept it.
0: They just kept it
1: for this because, you know, it's advertising. It's a way to get a few more millions of dollars for fire.
0: It's just like playing through.
1: It's just annoying.
0: Playing through on the golf. Yeah.
1: It's tough.
0: It's like I'm trying to watch a commercial and yet here's Wyndham Clark over here.
2: With a huge putter. Huge shots. And you're just
0: I can't even hear it now because Rolex, your official sponsor of the USG.
1: Frustrating.
0: Definitely.
1: Are your kids dialed into the World Cup? Are they enjoying it?
0: No, I think I showed you a picture of my son, my youngest. He went to one of the watch parties at the LA Coliseum. Well, it is the LA Coliseum, by the way, so people can do that. O'Shea Jackson Jr. just walk on in like, okay, I'm just trying to do a live show. And then, you know what I'm saying? Young Cube just walk in. All right. But my kids are getting involved with it because I think the city is on fire in terms of, not literally, but it's just you can feel the buzz, the energy.
1: Yep.
0: And it's for all matches, too. And then, like, I'm going to be honest with you, the quote-unquote L.A. Stadium or Inglewood Stadium, it just photographs beautiful.
1: Oh, yeah.
0: Like, let's just be real.
1: Yeah.
0: Like, it's the best stadium in
1: no doubt.
0: In the U.S. for sure. We can also put up there in the world. And to think that the Super Bowl is going to be right at that same location as well in just a short period of time, I'm excited just to say that hey, I live in a spot where everybody is showing up to this particular match. It just photographs well, man. Yeah. It's lovely. So I do want to appreciate you guys as always.
3: You're always a treat, man.
0: TJ,
1: seeing you, man.
0: Brock, Jay. Always, man. You guys always make me feel like home. So always great to be with you
3: guys. This is your home, G.
0: Overreactions, my top five, it all came through. This is Kirk Morrison filling in for Rich right here on The Rich Eisen Show. 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
18: I'm Chief Meteorologist Jeff Lyons with your 14 First Alert forecast. For the overnight hours, clearing and cooler with a low of 61. On Tuesday, sunny and pleasant, a high of 82. Tuesday night, clear again with a low of 61. And on Wednesday, mostly sunny with a high of 84. I'm Chief Meteorologist Jeff Lyons with your 14 First Alert forecast.

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8: I'm Nick DeLuca. Dusty May heading to the Mavs. Michigan head coach finalizing a deal to become the next HC in Dallas after winning the national championship with Michigan. May went 64-13 in two seasons with the Wolverines after reaching the Final Four with FAU in 2023, the first college head coach to take an NBA job since former Michigan coach John Beilein left for the Cavaliers in 2019. Michigan working toward making current assistant coach Mike Boynton Jr. interim head coach, the former HC at Oklahoma State. Elsewhere, star free agent Trae Young intending to sign a four-year, $212 million deal to stay with the Wizards, includes a player option in year four. Four-time NBA All-Star declined his player option for a long-term commitment, played a total of 15 games in both Atlanta and Washington last season, averaging 18 and 8 assists. World Cup, Argentina takes down Austria 2-0. Lionel Messi becoming the all-time leading scorer in men's World Cup history with his 17th.
9: Hey, it's Michelle Smallman, and coming up Tuesday, the NBA draft kicks off. 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It's on Sportsmanlike, 6 a.m. Eastern, right here on ESPN Radio, ESPN 2, and ESPNU.
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0: three quarters. The September at 11:26, down 2.5. The November down a penny and a quarter, 11:41 and a half a bushel. The wheat market today also settling down. Nearby July off 8.25. September has the most activity, down 6.5, 6:07.5. I'm Jeff Nally.
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13: I'm Nick DeLuca, Dusty May, heading for the NBA. Michigan head coach finalizing a deal to become the next head coach of the Dallas Mavericks after winning the national championship in Ann Arbor, went 64-13 in two seasons with the Wolverines. First college head coach to take an NBA job since John Beilein went to the Cavaliers in 2019. Michigan working toward making current assistant coach Mike Boynton Jr. their interim head coach. Elsewhere, star free agent Trae Young intending to sign a four-year, $212 million deal to return to the Wizards will pair with Washington's young core, set to include the number one overall pick in tomorrow's NBA draft. Draft coverage coming right here on ESPN Radio. In the World Cup, U.S. men's national team star Christian Pulisic returning to full training for the first time since June 11th after dealing with an injured calf. Pulisic did not play in the U.S.'s 2-0 win over Australia over the weekend.
14: Hey, it's Michelle Smallman, and coming up Tuesday, the NBA draft kicks off. We'll tell you who should be the number one pick and who could be a big draft day steal. 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

0: moments are born from great opportunity. And that's what you have here tonight, boys. That's what you earned here tonight.
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0: Tonight, we skate with them. Tonight, we stay with them. And we shut them down because we can. Tonight, we are the greatest hockey team in the world.
2: It's Beyond the Bench, brought to you by the Green River Area Federal Credit Union, Vic Evans in the Floor Concept Studios with the two stars of the show, Brad Payne on my left, Matt Briggins on my right. First of all, happy Father's Day to you guys.
3: Thank you.
4: Happy Father's Day to you as
2: well. Guys still, you too. I gave you the option. You said, no, we work on Father's
3: Day. Right.
2: That's just who we are. I know. It's who you are. It's what you do.
3: That's what the people want.
2: How was your Father's Day weekend up there? And did you win money at Churchill?
3: Very little. I don't want to go off on too much of a tangent because it's boring and Matt will go to sleep again. But these calls, C-A-W. It's C-A-W.
2: Okay.
3: You need to Google it. Basically, what is happening now with horse betting is these groups of people are allowing software to basically find the best horse or the best value, I guess you could say.
2: Right. Kind of, using analytics into sports betting.
3: And using other people's money, I guess you could say. And they're getting benefits from that back from these tracks because they've bet so much. So they start getting, money back. It's
2: right.
3: Almost like they get some juice back on it. So they don't bet the same way. They don't play by the same rules. And so it's getting increasingly, as if winning in horse racing wasn't hard enough, now you're competing against those guys. For instance, your horse that you bet on that you really like, maybe 15-1, right at the gate. And as soon as the gates open, it flashes and it's 9-2 because they have put one in at the last second for, thousands and thousands of dollars to see that value in it.
2: Is this one where people are pulling their money and doing it? Or is that what it is? So, analytics run baseball. It's starting to run basketball, yeah. The NBA. Now you can't compete with it.
3: It'll be
2: an AI world before we know it.
3: You adapt or die.
2: There you go.
3: We talked about that all the time. But other than that, won very, very little, but I did win. And anytime you're up there with friends like we have once a year, celebrating with some old Brett guys and this is
2: the night race. This is the final meet of the season. Mm-hmm. It's always done at night. It's become a big deal. You said in Louisville,
3: it's great. And they have a couple of good races there on Saturdays, and they kicked the 250, America 250 off. I had some barbecue and hot dogs and, potato salad, your old American food.
2: There you go.
3: So that was fun. And get to come home, see the girls now. And the boys are off to Florida. They are the richest poor people I've ever seen in my entire life. They live a great life, man.
2: Well, here's what I want to know, too, before we go over here to see how Matt's weekend went. Did you get your first down payment of repayment from John Moss yet?
3: I haven't, but it's July the 1st.
2: Oh, okay.
3: I actually thought it was June the 1st. It's July 1st. He took off this week.
2: Uh-huh.
3: He's gone.
2: Okay.
3: And that will hit soon, and that'll be the first of many payments that I hope that he gives me back for what he owes me for all the oatmeal pies.
2: I saw John. He was at Draymel Carruthers signing the other day, John and Acton and all those guys, and it was great to see John.
3: Darren's already gone. He's been up there a couple weeks.
2: Yeah,
3: he went
2: has.
3: Right after the Kentucky All-Star game, literally and figuratively, rode with the head coach back to Western Michigan.
2: So there you go.
3: Those guys are up there working hard.
2: Well, Coach Briggins, how about your weekend? How was your Father's Day weekend? And how's the family doing?
4: Good. We had basketball Thursday and Friday. My sound's a little messed up. Is it muffled, Dale?
3: No, it's just you.
4: Oh,
3: it's just you.
4: Sounds muffled in my ears.
3: That's the way it sounds to us every Sunday.
4: Yeah.
2: Well, how about if I turn it up a little bit? You're on a different. Let's see if that sounds
4: better.
2: A little better.
4: Got
2: to go a little louder.
4: Yeah, that's better.
3: Oh, I got to get louder for you.
4: Yeah. Well, I couldn't hardly hear anything. But anyway, had basketball Thursday and Friday, all day. High school on Thursday. Then we hosted middle school games on Friday. And, so that went well. And then Saturday we played in the golf scramble, shot, played terrible. I played enough golf just to piss me off.
3: And just to keep you in it.
4: Yeah, it was bad.
2: You're not a U.S. Open golfer then, is what you're saying.
4: No, I mean, normally my irons pretty solid. My irons were, I figured out last two holes what I was doing.
3: Did you?
4: Yeah, I really did. And my brother-in-law helped me. He's like, you're swaying again. When I start playing again, I start swaying a little bit.
3: Yeah.
4: And I was swaying again.
3: That's probably the Miller Lite.
4: I don't drink and play golf. I can barely play sober. I'm not going to drink any.
2: Spit out his diet Pepsi. Here's my question. If I put you at Shinnecock Hills today.
3: 194.
2: Sunday.
3: Wouldn't break it.
2: Shinnecock Hills.
3: 194.
2: Give me a number. You don't think you'd break 194?
3: Hell no.
2: Okay, what do you think?
4: 194?
3: You wouldn't stay in bounds.
2: There's not a bounds really at Shinnecock. There's Heather that's like eight feet tall.
4: I got a driving iron I can hit down the middle about 200. I would just take the driving iron off the tee every time.
2: 194 would put you at over, 11 a hole?
3: That's close.
2: I mean, he would four-putt every green. Right. Putting
4: would be the biggest issue.
3: You're right, and it's going to take him six to get there.
2: Yeah, you may be right. 194 would be a number.
4: I just don't think I'd have enough golf balls to finish.
3: No, they keep good count of those.
4: I mean,
3: they keep good track.
4: Yeah, I don't know.
3: I mean, really and truly, would you bet? I mean, now that you know the math on it, would you bet on yourself at 150? No.
4: I mean. Not where I'm at right now. Not a chance.
2: Well, the thing is, though, the par threes, there's only two par fives at Shinnecock. The par threes.
3: But he's getting 15s on those fives.
2: Well, yeah, I mean, they're big. They're long. 150 would be 8.3 a hole. There's no way you're doing that.
3: Hell, he couldn't putt. He couldn't put, put him on the green. And he,
4: I mean, I'll never know.
3: That stuff's hard. It's a humbling game. It's a
4: anyway,
3: humbling.
4: And
3: I watched a couple of those guys just completely shank a shot.
4: I've had the shanks before.
3: I mean, it looked like
4: I took 7 years off from golf. I was better before I took off, and then I got back in it during COVID because there was nothing to do.
3: Yeah.
4: Besides make fun of people wearing masks and so
3: did you wear a mask on the course?
4: No.
3: Bet you did in the pro shop.
4: No. I tell you what, a woman yelled at me in Menards for not wearing a mask, and it about went down.
3: I had one at a restaurant, and that was the only time that I ever got confronted.
4: Yeah.
3: And that's when I... That's
2: Hold
3: when
2: on,
3: I,
2: don't you have to remove the mask to eat?
3: She was mad that I didn't use it to go to the bathroom.
4: Oh.
3: I was eating, and I had to use the bathroom, and so I got up. I mean, I wasn't thinking. I got up, especially, my situation in life with Crohn's and everything, like, when it's time.
2: It's time, you don't have time to mess around.
3: With a mask.
4: But you can eat, and everybody's breathing in there, yeah.
3: And I mentioned that to her, and she was like, it's probably best if you don't come back in here.
2: Got thrown out. I haven't been back. Did you watch the restaurant? I won't tell you what it is. I won't go there either. Watch any of the World Cup? United States punched their ticket to the round of 32, the knockout round?
3: Well, Matt
2: didn't.
3: And
2: if you look at their path, they have kind of a path that could be a semifinalist.
3: But, okay, and again, I'm not stirring the pot or anything.
4: Did you watch World Cup?
3: I did not. I'm asking questions.
2: Okay.
3: Aren't we good, though? I mean, we're supposed to do this.
2: They're ranked in the top 16 in the world.
3: And that's what we're in right now, right?
2: No. You have 14?
3: What did we make it to? What did we advance to just now?
2: Well, we still in pool play. We advanced to the round of 32.
3: Oh, okay.
4: That's great.
2: You play three pool plays.
4: I'd rather watch cars drive by for about 3 hours.
3: So we should get this next. Is it now one and done?
2: You still have another pool play game left.
3: Stuff.
2: Everybody's got to play three pool play games.
3: Again?
2: No, we play two. We got one more pool play game against Target.
4: But do you like we've watching already extended our time? Thing. So this is what I really hate about soccer. You got your time, right?
2: Yep.
4: And then they got extended time. So
3: it's
4: let's just
3: overtime,
4: say
3: overtime, right?
2: No. So when you get hurt, say a guy goes down, they blow the whistle or whatever.
4: You stop the clock.
2: The official, there's really no clock. The official stops it on his watch,
4: mm-hmm.
2: And then when the half is over, he tells them how much extra time to put on.
3: Come on, man.
4: I'm telling you.
3: Well, I bet there's a bunch because all that flopping that goes on.
4: I'm telling you. I just don't know.
3: But I will say this.
4: I hope they win.
3: I do have a lot of pride in
4: America.
3: It.
4: Yeah, I would have.
3: Because I like the fact that we've already taken over hockey and now we're getting ready to take over soccer. And I say if we win it, everyone in the world must call it soccer.
2: There you go. I like that idea.
3: That's the deal.
4: Here's what I don't like. You got people in the United States, or the United States representatives, congressmen and senators, and they ask them, who are you pulling for in soccer? And they'll say Senegal. They'll say Iran.
3: Why?
4: Because they're, don't get me going. Say America. That's where we live at, right?
2: Did you see the video out there of the first time, you know, we talked about this last week.
4: Go there.
2: Where they went to Bucky's, you know, they
3: yes,
2: got there.
3: Yes.
2: Did you see the one where they took them to a Bass Pro Shop?
3: No, but oh, I imagine they were.
2: That was amazing. That so was good amazing. Bass Pro Shop.
3: Huh? They took some of the
2: foreign contingent.
4: Is there a chance? Now, listen, like I said, I'd rather watch those cars drive by
2: yeah.
4: and
2: no,
4: stare at that water not. Tire no, for about 2 hours.
2: That is fake news.
4: I would rather. But let me ask you this question. Isn't there a slim chance that the United States and England could play on July 4th?
2: No.
3: That was made up.
2: That was made up. It's completely fake news. They're in separate pools. Those pools are on just opposite side of the bracket.
3: I know. I wanted that to happen.
2: There's
3: so
2: no way
3: bad.
2: It can happen.
4: That's the one thing I probably would have watched it.
3: That would have been the most watched television in the history of television.
2: I think so.
3: No doubt.
2: I think it would have broke all records for sporting events.
3: Did you see where the ratings for NBA came out?
2: They should go on
3: through
2: up.
3: The roof.
2: Yeah.
3: Through the roof. They beat the Michigan-Connecticut game.
2: Well, I mean, that doesn't surprise me.
3: First time that's happened in a while.
4: Well, yeah. I think a little bit of that.
3: Not just game five, yeah, though, is
2: I
3: what
2: think,
3: I'm saying.
2: No, I think a lot of that's because of the Knicks in 73.
4: Well, I think there's some to it, but there's ratings are a little deceiving. Because
3: totally
4: look at the college basketball game. Look when it's taking place. There's a lot of more stuff going on.
2: It wasn't on ABC. NBC was
4: on
2: TBS.
4: It's kind of bad time right now.
3: NCAA does a good job of putting it on Mondays to where it's a little slow.
4: It is, but it's kind of dead time for NBA Finals. There's nothing. I mean, you're going to watch. You can watch the NBA Finals, or you can watch Senegal and Ivory Coast play soccer.
2: Hold on. I've been watching a little bit of soccer. It's been pretty entertaining,
4: well,
2: man.
4: It does fit you a little bit.
2: No, it's been entertaining.
3: Well, with you filming GRC like you did, I know that watching.
4: Heck, you like Formula One.
2: I know, and I love Formula One.
4: Is there
2: One.
4: Extra time in Formula One? Too?
2: There is not. Actually, in Formula One,
3: there's
2: the races.
3: Very little time to do anything.
2: No, the races, there's a time limit. And so you can actually cut laps off because if you have if you have a wreck and like it's a long delay, like it's a 2 hour time limit.
3: I'd like that.
2: So there you go.
4: You know, I like watching four sports: basketball, golf, baseball, and football. That's it.
2: Well, you got a golf club.
4: Volleyball. I like watching volleyball.
2: The leaders just teed off. You've got Wyndham Clark with the 6-stroke lead over Scottie Scheffler, who's trying to win the career Grand Slam. Any chance Wyndham blows a 6-shot lead a la Ani Palmer back in Cherry Hills?
3: He's been lucky. Now, again, we talked about this pre-show. I haven't seen a whole lot of it.
2: Mm-hmm.
3: I actually worked all day on Friday, and then Saturday was completely busy too, and we're here, you know, today, and so I haven't seen a lot, but the conditions have been almost perfect for him.
2: Correct. Now, I will say, I'll update it for people that are not watching. He's at 1 over for the day. He's at -6.
3: Okay. And Scheffler has gone?
2: Scheffler's at even. He's 1 over, too.
3: Okay. And
2: but
3: they're
2: it's
3: together.
2: Burns. Yeah, they're together.
3: Yeah, yeah, yeah.
2: But Burns, who is he's three holes ahead of them.
3: Okay.
2: He's at -3 for the day, now only 3 back.
3: Yeah.
4: He's got a better shot than Brooks just because
2: he's on 6 and Clark is on 3.
3: Yeah, he's gonna blow it.
4: A lot can happen.
2: You think so?
3: Yeah.
2: Oh, you never know.
3: He looked nervous even doing the interviews.
2: Well, I mean, he's a U.S. Open champion. He won in 2023 at L.A.
3: I have no doubt that he's got some cold in his blood, but he looked nervous in the interviews. Like he doesn't look like a guy that I would trust.
2: If you look at it, all goes back to his Thursday round where he got what they did on Thursday is they told everybody they were doing this because they were expecting high winds, and so they were after the first group of guys went off the first half they were injecting the greens with water because of the wind. They wanted to keep them the same. Well, the wind didn't blow. Right. He played in the soft and shot like 6 under that day. And that's where
4: I used to do a lot of DraftKings golf. Like, I played a lot and followed it and won some good money in it doing it.
3: You're like that Texas Tech quarterback.
4: No, I'm not.
3: Gamble
4: on everything. Where you pick 6 golfers. But there's like, you know, you get your waves, like early morning wave, PM wave, and weather is one of the bigger outliers
2: for what
4: golfers you choose. Because so let's say the morning wave on a Thursday is going to be really calm, and then the PM wave on a Friday is going to be really calm. You want to take the early wave because they'll be teeing off early on Thursday, and they'll tee off PM in the
2: Tiger Woods dominated a British Open 1 year
3: diving into that.
2: Because
4: it was during COVID, too.
2: Because he was in the early morning, on the first day when it was benign.
3: Tiger and then likes a storm, that early morning
2: then
3: stuff.
2: A storm blew through. And then it switched the next time because it stayed through the morning, and then it was benign.
4: But they also can, like what happened to Wyndham Clark, where they watered the greens. Some of that stuff can bite you in the butt. So I mean, it's players play courses different, you know, better than others. Certain things.
3: Did anybody talk about Tiger this weekend at all? Like, is his name being brought up again? I don't watch this stuff. No. So
4: another thing too.
2: Not really.
3: They don't even talk about him now.
2: Not really.
3: That's
2: sad,
3: man.
4: Another tidbit.
2: It's falling
4: for you.
2: On hard times, man.
3: It sure has.
4: Greens, what? This is crazy. Now, are the greens Bermuda? Are they POA? Are they bent?
2: Oh yeah, it makes
4: There's
2: a difference.
4: Golfers, some golfers putt better on Bermuda than they do POA. Bermuda.
3: It's Bermuda. Not like the company, right? Or the country,
4: Bermuda. Okay. What am I saying? How am I saying
3: Bermuda?
4: It's not Bermuda.
3: Look it up.
4: Bermuda.
3: I didn't. It's not Muta.
4: I've never heard anybody say Bermuda.
3: You're not saying it right then.
4: Is that how they say it in Brett County?
3: Well, they say volleyball.
4: Y'all know where Bermuda is.
2: Volleyball.
3: You ought to see my front yard if you think the U.S. Open looks good.
4: Is it Bermuda?
3: I don't know, but it's damn.
4: Or is it
3: looks nice.
2: Mine's bluegrass.
3: It's straight bluegrass, but it's I got a little mix in it. Don't worry about what it is. Go on with what you're saying.
4: I forgot what I said.
3: Yeah,
4: now.
3: Nobody cares.
4: Certain golfers putt.
2: They do.
4: Putting splits with the different greens.
2: Well, a lot of it comes up. A lot of it's like where you grew up. Like if you grew up in Florida, it's all Bermuda greens.
4: Trying to give you a little advice if you ever want to get into DraftKings golf.
2: If you're from the West Coast, it's more Poe out there. And so.
4: He's pissed off because he got blew out at Thursday.
2: Is that what it is?
3: Oh,
2: is that what it is?
3: We played bad.
2: Did you?
4: I felt sorry for
2: him.
4: They're going to be
2: fine. In the summer. Do you ever just go in and peel some paint off the walls just to make a point?
3: No, Bradley. Hold on. One time. I was going to say it.
2: Right.
3: I gave him plenty of
4: That was the rip. That was a good rip, and I'll give you
3: And
4: that.
3: They deserved it.
4: Yes.
2: Is it just recently?
3: Thursday.
2: Okay.
3: So, offensively, we're ahead of where I thought we would be. Like, we're scoring the ball.
4: I agree with
3: and
4: that. Well, you played Muhlenberg, who can't guard a fire hydrant.
3: But I thought we did a nice job against Trinity, too. On scoring the ball. But, man, we can't stay in front of a folding chair. Like, there are games
2: Is it
3: that,
2: talent or is it lack of will?
3: No, it's lack of will.
2: Okay.
3: It's sheer lack of will. And there's some knowledge that goes with it. And we threw some things at them, like some vocabulary that, not that they didn't know, it's just different the way that we're asking them to do it than the way that they've been taught. And that's all right because we only had four true practices. But the effort was what really pissed me off.
2: Yes.
3: And so
4: they're going to be fun. They're going to be fine.
3: No. I think we'll be a fun group. You know, lots of youth. I don't like
2: 20 wins.
4: Oh yeah.
3: I don't know. The schedule doesn't, we defend like that. We can't win 15 and this not coach speak. We've got to get that fixed. It's historically bad. Like, I don't know that there's been a Brett County team as bad defensively.
2: And coming from a team that you guys hung your hat on defense to win a state title, that little 1-2-2 zone, you know, half-court trap.
3: We may have to put in something.
2: Y'all shut some people down with that thing.
3: Man-to-man's just not going to be where we're at, I believe.
2: How's your team looking?
3: They look good.
4: Okay.
3: They look good.
2: Okay.
3: I've said it, you know, I keep on saying it. They are one of those teams that there's going to be games where we come in here on a Sunday and someone has played them to a 6-point game. And you're like, what in the world happened? And it's only because they shot it poorly. But they're just good enough defensively now to get the stops when they need it. Last year, they weren't good enough defensively to get the stops when they needed it. But this year, the offense is even more fluid. And a 13-point lead isn't safe against them anymore because they can just, you know. And Trinity's a little bit like that. They're not as talented as you guys are. But you know, we were up on Trinity, and they banged home like 3 or 4 in a row.
2: Oh, they shoot it well, too. They did that against me in the regional tournament last year.
3: It's just one of those they're one of those teams that, you know, they're going to have to shoot it in the Sports Center like that.
2: He's already said they can't shoot the Sports Center. Remember a couple of episodes ago?
4: No, I never said that, Vic.
2: You know,
4: putting words in my mouth. I feel like I'm on Fox News or something right now.
2: Sight lines.
4: It's harder to shoot in the Sports Center.
2: Shoot or shoot.
4: And there's a little bit to that.
3: And we agreed to be in the 2A.
2: Okay.
3: Which is the first time we've been.
4: What's y'all's enrollment?
3: So, I don't know if we qualified.
4: I tried to get in there. They went.
3: And so that gives us an opportunity to maybe play in the sports center.
2: There you go. So, then the 2A, now is
4: your
2: still,
4: average under 1,000? It's got to
3: oh,
4: be.
3: Oh, yes.
4: Is, what's y'all's average?
3: Like, we don't, it's in the 800s.
4: See, we're our 2-year average, I guess.
2: Now, correct me if I'm wrong, 2A in the past has been all sports or none. So, is all your teams did, is
3: no,
2: that now?
3: No, but baseball agreed to it. Jeremy agreed to it, too. I don't think girls basketball is going to do it.
2: So the
3: this
2: boys
3: year,
2: are going to do it.
3: But we are going to do it.
2: That's awesome. I love that.
3: And I'm really excited about that because it gives us some tournament atmosphere before the tournament. I was always a big fan of the Class A.
4: Is, you better not get out of my home game.
3: Hey, no. I've already talked to some people about that, too. That's the bad part is there's some scheduling because, man, you're talking about spaced out. They may have you play a game in early January and not again until late January.
2: Because in 2A, I don't think, if correct me if I'm wrong, they have regions, but now that's not the normal third region.
3: Right.
2: It's kind of spread out everywhere.
3: It's only like maybe four regions.
2: Right, and you don't play all at one spot. You will play, and if you win, then you'll go out and play here if you win. That's the way that works.
3: And then you meet up at the sports center.
2: I'm all for, and like I said, I'd never want class basketball. Not a big fan of class baseball.
3: I'm not either.
2: But I could be talked. I'm all for these having these in season, like the Class A and the 2A. I'm all for that.
3: I like what the NBA does. It kind of reminds me of that.
2: Yeah, and I think the KHSA would be well served to recognize those.
3: I don't, and here's why, because I don't want people to say that we're a class basketball stadium.
2: Oh, I
3: still take pride in that.
4: I like
3: that.
4: It being
3: so
4: separate.
3: I like that KHSA doesn't recognize that any state champion other than their own.
2: I can live with that.
3: And listen, if we were to win the 2A state championship, we'll get rings. We'll recognize it ourselves.
2: Yeah, without a doubt.
3: I don't care what the KHSA says.
2: Yeah, there's 100%.
4: But I get rings for winning the 2A.
3: If we win it.
2: I know Catholic got rings for winning the All-A, state baseball they won. So, I mean, you should.
3: Yes.
2: I mean, it's a state title. I don't care what level you are. Anytime you win a state title, it's a state title. That's all I got to say. But last thing before we get to our Diamond Lane's 2-minute warning is, you and I, we swap back and forth text messages on crazy stats all the time.
3: Yes.
2: There were two we saw where, and I don't remember the guy's name, I'll have to look it up, but the one I want to talk about is the softball player sent you, which is the most amazing thing ever. And this softball player is, and I have to go find her name, but she was diagnosed with an eye disease that progressively takes her central vision. And she's learned to rely on contrast, muscle memory, and her catcher. And she just signed a scholarship to St. John's. In her senior year, her stats, think about this, a blind pitcher. This is softball.
3: Think about getting struck out by a blind.
2: 24-0 with a .11 ERA and 429 strikeouts.
3: I can't believe there's not more media attention on that.
2: That should be.
4: Is she completely blind?
2: I don't know. I don't think it's completely, but it's, it's.
3: You can't be. No,
4: that's what I'm saying. So she's not. But she can't.
2: I don't think she can see the plate.
4: That's impressive. Good for her.
2: Yeah.
3: Well, I mean, it's kind of like what Doc Gooden went through the first 3 or 4 years of his career, right?
2: Yeah.
3: I mean, hell, he couldn't see the plate. He was so juiced up on coke. And, I mean, he did the same thing.
2: Then the other great stat I said,
3: James Wood is the one that has faced as many different pitchers as Ted Williams did in his entire career.
2: And he's starting his second year.
3: This is his second year. He's faced 447 pitchers.
2: Think about that.
3: That's more than Ted Williams did in his entire
4: career. That's crazy.
3: So nobody pitches anymore.
2: Right. The other great stat, because anytime you can get a Bartolo Colon stat, it's awesome.
3: Yes.
2: How about this? In his career, Bartolo Colon swung at 610 pitches.
3: I love it.
2: In his career. His helmet only stayed on 27 times.
4: You see how big his head is?
3: And so I think I responded with, and I want somebody can text in, call in, email, whatever. Is he the worst athlete, professional athlete, non-athletic professional athlete ever?
2: First of all, Bartolo Colon is an absolute athlete. Look at the way he stretches.
4: What's
2: the only thing he can't do is run.
4: The big lefty that pitched for the Yankees.
2: C.C. Sabathia.
4: No. White guy.
3: David Wells.
2: Yeah, Bartolo Colon's all over.
3: You're right. I rescind it. You're right. Right. David Wells was a that dude was hammered when he threw the no-hitter.
4: That dude's
2: perfect game.
3: Perfect game.
2: Did you hear
4: him talk after the game?
3: And bought that Babe Ruth hat and wore it out there.
2: Yes.
4: Did you ever see him talk after that perfect game?
3: No.
4: Like he
3: Slur and Steal.
4: The dude. I watched a documentary on him.
3: But see, that tells you how good he really is.
2: Yes.
3: Too,
2: yeah. He had a great career.
4: Have you ever heard people where there's some people that play better golf intoxicated or whatnot?
3: I'm a true believer in it.
4: I don't think he could play sober.
3: Doc
2: Ellis used to be on LSD out there pitching. So, that's the way it works.
3: Don Gooden and Daryl Strawberry made a
2: career.
4: Do you think you could do this show without Diet Pepsis?
3: I can't do life
4: exactly
3: without them.
4: See what I mean? It's a real thing.
3: Uh-huh. Jockey Sweets at Churchill had these.
2: For you.
3: We asked for them. Had six.
2: Wow.
3: I didn't drink many of them.
2: That's when you know Beyond the Bench is like taking off whenever he can call Churchill Downs and say, hey.
3: Hey, send out different links. Yeah. Send it out to our bartender to start listening.
2: Yeah, you got to send the Diet Pepsi and have it stacked ready for you to go.
4: I do got something to say about Bartle Colon and baseball. I'm so glad that pitchers
3: don't bat
4: anymore. Now, that always gave the Braves a little bit of advantage.
2: Yeah, because of Maddox and Glavin and Smoltz.
4: They had pitchers that could hit.
3: Yeah,
4: and Bunt. I'm so glad, though, we don't have to watch.
3: Yeah, that's boring.
4: Yeah.
2: If you really want a good Bartle Colon story, just go back up and look about his family life.
3: Oh.
2: That is a great story.
3: The one that you go down the rabbit hole on is Yasiel Puig.
2: No, I know that. That's different.
3: Oh, I know.
2: Colon's is, he had a family, and he had a road family.
3: Yes, it's more like funny than it is.
4: So he had two families at the same time, and neither one of them knew about each other?
2: Correct. The only reason it came out is because the road family mom
3: tried that on Thursday.
2: Thought she was going to be a rap star and sued for him to pay for more money for her rap career. And he had a road family.
3: But now Puig, man.
2: Oh.
3: That dude was in some danger.
4: Can I ask you a question? I can't even remember my wife's anniversary and birthday.
2: Right.
4: Just how in the heck do you juggle two families? How is that?
3: I don't know.
4: How is that possible? Well,
2: one is when you're on the road in the major leagues. I mean, major leagues a little different because you're going like a 15-day road trip.
3: I know, but the phone calls and all that.
4: But his other wife never went with him on the road?
2: Nope. She stayed home with the kids.
4: She never saw him? Like, there's never people taking pictures of him?
2: Well, listen. Hold on. Everybody on the major leagues, and if you go back, I know I've talked about this, the Bronx Zoo, it's a great documentary. They all know what's going on. Just nobody says anything. Like, I can remember a great trip we took to Cincinnati. This was back when I was dating a girl in my first year of college. Took her to Cincinnati.
4: She from GRC?
2: No, she was from Jasper.

0: 88. That year, the Dodgers make it to the World Series, or Hershiser's year. In the World Series, Roger McDowell gets called to the mound from the bullpen. They have the place for the wives.
1: Mm-hmm.
0: They show them. They put the name up there, Annie McDowell, or whatever her first name is, Mrs. McDowell. She's like a 5'4" brunette. Now, my thing is, everybody on the team, she walked him to the team bus. Everybody on that major league team knows what's going on. But nobody says a word. You know, it stays in the locker room.
2: I got a question about the cologne thing. Now that he's retired and everything.
3: Now what's he going
2: to do? Who's he?
0: He's like, probably got business ventures. Well, no, his second wife divorced him. Or, like, he was quote-unquote married to both of them, but they really weren't married because you can only have, you know, one true marriage.
2: That's what he's hung up
0: but
2: with.
0: But she was, yeah, no, it's hung up. Yeah.
3: It's causing a lot of problems.
0: But, you know, but she was asking for more money for her
3: rap career.
0: Yeah.
2: So he divorced the road wife?
0: Well, I mean, they really never truly married.
2: They separated.
0: Well, no, she sued him for, she said, I want more money for my rap career. He said, I pay you enough money. And she said, if you don't pay me, I'm going to the
3: media.
0: I'm going to the court and file it in the media. And he said, no, you won't. And she did.
2: Is there somewhere I can watch this?
0: Yeah, I mean, there's all kinds of stories out there for
3: but
0: it.
3: But you do, did you know about the whole Puig thing, about how much trouble he was truly in?
2: No.
0: He owed money to everybody. And
3: I mean, he was deep in mafia.
0: Mafia stuff.
2: Really?
0: Yes. Not only that, he was deep in Cuba that owed a lot of people to get him out, and he promised them money. Then it was like, once he got out, he's like, yeah, I ain't paying. And they had hitmen.
3: They were showing up. Like, hitmen were showing up in his hotel room waiting there for him to get in. It was like, I'll cut your hand off if I don't get, you know, $100,000 by tomorrow.
0: He was in there. That's the old problem when you got, like, the way they needed international draft. Right. But let's get to, I think it's, is it Coach Briggs' turn for the Diamond Lane South 2 minute warning?
3: It's mine.
0: Oh, is it Brad's turn? Yeah. Okay.
3: I got him nervous.
2: Yeah. Can it be a little more exciting than your last one?
3: Well, I'm talking about dads today. So
0: there you go.
3: I mean, you get into it with yours, but.
0: You can reminisce about dads.
3: Right.
2: Just when we coach.
0: Yeah.
3: Right.
0: Well, let's go.
3: He actually did a great job Thursday running things. He got us a locker room when you were nowhere to be found.
2: I went and ate lunch.
3: No, nowhere to be found.
2: Let's get out.
0: Let's get to our Diamond Lanes 2 minute warning. Don't forget Diamond Lanes Midtown. You got Diamond Lanes South and also Diamond Lanes Echo over in Henderson's Great Family Fun. And Brad, tell us about dads.
3: So, you know, in celebration of Father's Day, I thought, you know, great day to talk about not only myself, but all the great fathers that have been around, but then add something just a little bit more to it. And, you know, a father to me and to probably many, many others doesn't have to be just biological. It could be, you know, adoptive, grandfathers, uncles, or even coaches or mentors that you've had. Somebody that stepped up basically in life. And I looked up a couple of things on the importance of fathers. And one thing I've always said about a father is that they're kind of the silent pillar of the family. You know, the mothers, the wives, whoever, the female part, usually control what I say the jobs are. They have, they're like an octopus. They have so many different hands and so many different jobs that they have to have in the family. But the father takes a little bit different of a role. They're there for you financially. You know, we're there as a protector. And then I got the most strength of, I guess, mentally that I've ever had through my father, who's not with us anymore. One of the things that he constantly pushed me and my sister was that if you put your name to something, you better do it the best, because you're not just representing you. You're representing the whole Payne family. And so if you half-ass something, you're half-assing it in the name of our family. And so another thing I looked up scientifically is psychologists talk about needing a father just to be present or be involved at some point. 86% of kids who have had a father or a mentor or something like that, 86% have gone on to get their GEDs or higher. That doesn't seem like a huge stat until you think, about the ones that don't

0: have a father around, which is at a staggering 44%. And I couldn't even believe that less than half of people would be that way. But it is. But it is. So it's very important for fathers, mentors, grandfathers, people to step up in the male light for everybody in your family. And the last thing that I'll say about it is not every relationship, son, father, daughter, father, whatever it may be, is great. There's probably something that has happened. There was certainly many times between myself and my father where there was a day or two that didn't go well, and I didn't want to talk to him, and he didn't want to talk to me. But today is one of these days that kind of remind us that, and I can tell you, looking straight in the camera now, that there's not a day really that goes by that I don't think about my dad, and there are multiple times during the weeks and in the months that I kind of wish I had some advice, some fatherly advice from him. And it's the only father that you have. And so this is a time that if you do have some differences, don't let ego and don't let pride get in the way of reconciling those differences before they're gone. Because when they're gone, it's something that you just never replace. You just go on and you have to live a different life without it.
1: As you said, dad is the only man in the world that wants you to be better than him.
0: That's right.
1: And mine has been gone now, going in July will be 25 years. And I think the one thing I miss more than others is that I don't remember what his voice sounded like.
0: Yeah.
1: That, yep, to me is the hardest part. Now, I've got some old videos I got to dig out, yeah, and play every now and then, but that, to me, is the hardest part. But what a great 2-minute warning. We'll take a break. When we come back, we'll get the Canty Dairy Queen list, the best and worst franchises in all of sports. 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
1: Hey, without their great sponsors, these guys couldn't do what they do. And, guys, I will say this is the
0: – Hey, was that all right?
1: That was great.
0: 2-minute.
6: It was good. Yeah. It was a good 2 minute warning. I did. I mean, I am tired, but I stayed awake.
0: I am too.
6: I want to talk about, can I talk about three of my guys real quick?
1: Yeah, real quick. Go ahead.
6: No, Trey Abney.
1: Got a big Murray offer State.
6: From Murray State. Yes. Proud of him. He's working really hard, and he's a great kid. And then I had two players get an offer from Brescia.
1: Yeah,
6: so
1: we put
6: Max
1: that out.
6: Max Holzklaw, Manny Suarez. So that's always good.
1: We put that out on the day. I think all three of them got their things there. And I want to say, too, I mean, Holzklaw has made a huge difference. I heard that. Had like 55 guys at football practice the other day, mm-hmm. which there hadn't been 55 guys play combined for the last 3 years. No, so that's got to be big things for Ohio County.
6: He's doing a good job. A couple of my guys are playing football, which is good. Don't want him to get hurt. But
0: is Q going
6: to
0: help him?
6: Yes, Q's helping him, and my assistant coach Calvin Morris is helping him as well. He's a good football coach.
1: And Caleb Farkas.
6: Caleb Farkas, yeah. So we hired Caleb Farkas for football and basketball, so glad to have him.
1: There you go. And I will tell you guys know that the entries have been made in the KBA, so good luck to you guys. I feel like this is a good one for you guys to win this year.
6: Can you tell which one you put out there?
1: I'll have to go back and look. There was a couple clips that I combined together and put them out there. Some of your best
6: work.
1: Are
6: you going to fix ours like you fixed yours last year? Fixed it.
1: I didn't fix it. I don't have anything to do with it. It's voted on by three different associations.
6: I'm a little worried.
0: Stephen A. Turner.
1: I didn't put anything. I was worried Jaylen about.
6: I don't, what if a woman listens
1: that,
6: to
1: that,
6: it?
1: That's, so I made sure we took we nothing took the in the clip out. That would not, like you didn't, we wouldn't offend anybody of the judges.
7: That's going to be tough. So to find a clip that we didn't offend somebody.
1: It is really hard. Actually, it was just me doing the intro, and then he cuts off right then and there.
6: Hope you didn't put his 2 minute warning from last time. Not this one, but the one before that.
1: No. Let's get
6: Golly. We won't make it out preliminaries.
1: Let's get to our Canty Dairy Queen list.
7: When you get invited to sit down.
6: No.
1: I've got the whole, the clip is in, next year, because it's, you know, it has to be done by a certain day. Next year, it's going to be the whole him asking Lynam to marry him on radio is what that's going to be.
6: That's solid.
7: Kneel down.
1: Yeah, that's just going to be right there. But
6: hope the judges are from California.
1: There you go. It's not any Dairy Queen. It's Canty Dairy Queen. New Hartford Road, right next to Ohio County High School. And it's the best and worst franchises, run franchises in all of sports.
7: Yep.
1: So however you want to do it.
6: I can't put Muhlenberg on this one.
1: Yeah, you can.
6: You could.
1: It's all sports.
7: Professional.
1: No.
7: It's kind of.
1: You can put a college in there if you want to.
6: I'm not going to. I like Muhlenberg.
1: I mean, Louisville's losing $30 million this year. Maybe we got to put them in.
6: That's insane. I can't even. Their whole philosophy is they said we got to keep spending.
1: Yes.
6: Or if not. But at what point?
7: But you do.
6: You do. But at what point, though? At what point?
1: Well, what's Louisville's endowment worth?
7: I don't know.
6: That's a good question.
1: I mean,
7: that's you
1: know.
7: Listen, until this stops, they know, and every other college knows, that this is not going to last forever.
1: Correct.
7: So,
1: well, you got the bills going to be voted on in April or August.
7: This may be the last time they have to borrow. $30 million is a drop in the hat.
6: It is. So they're just trying, I mean, people are just trying to hang on until.
7: Right. And I want to say this before Hold we on. Start with our list.
1: $1.6 billion is Louisville's endowment.
7: They'll be all right. So I don't care how much is spent. I don't care what school spent the most and what school spent the third most. It doesn't matter.
6: No.
7: None of that matter. Why are people so hung up on it? Like, well, I mean, you all spend $35 million. And?
1: Yeah. It's not your money.
7: Who cares?
1: There you go. I agree.
7: Spend it.
1: You got $1.6 million in the bank. You can go out for your endowment.
7: Right.
1: So we'll start. Let's go. We'll go back and forth.
7: Yeah.
1: You're going to give me your number three worst franchise and your number three best franchise.
7: Got it. Worst, the Charlotte Hornets, the whole organization of the Hornets.
1: It's
7: statistically the worst record in the NBA since they expanded.
1: Mm-hmm.
7: Terribly ran. Of course, it was ran by Jordan, so it doesn't.
1: Evidently, he runs his racing business a lot better than he ran the Charlotte Hornets.
7: He's in the right business now in NASCAR because he knows nothing about how to run an NBA team. And number three, only because I don't like them. Because they should be higher is the New York Yankees.
1: Oh, yeah.
7: I'm not going
1: to
7: talk about them.
1: There you go. All right, let's go to your number three best or worst and best franchises in all.
6: The worst, Baltimore Orioles. I mean.
1: Whoa, okay. That's kind of surprising.
6: If you look at their numbers.
7: They've been bad, but as of late, they were good. So.
6: Well, I mean, if you look at their numbers overall, it's
7: bad.
6: It's pretty bad.
1: Mm-hmm.
6: Like amount of playoff wins and it's pretty bad. And then my best franchise, this is a homer pick. I'm not going to put the Yankees or the Red Sox in there as I can't stand either one of them.
1: Yep.
6: Atlanta Braves, because there was a time And it still ran well. It is still ran well organization. Oh, they are. But there was a time when Ted Turner was in charge of that bad boy. It was ran better than anybody, I thought.
7: They got in the 90s.
6: More bang for your buck than anybody. New York just had to outspend everybody. That's all they do. You talk about money, they just outspend
7: everybody.
6: That's
7: all they ever do.
6: That's all they do. So right. Is it truly ran well? They just got more money.
1: They don't do that anymore. That's the Dodgers.
7: Well,
6: yeah, but what are they, Yankees third? Overall has outspent everybody.
1: Okay.
6: Yeah.
1: Number three, worst franchise in sports, Sacramento Kings. I mean,
7: terribly bad.
1: It's terribly bad. Nobody wants to live in Sacramento. It's yep. In, there you go.
6: That's in California.
1: And the third best is also a California team, the Golden State Warriors. I mean, they built that new stadium down there on the bay. And you look at it.
6: Can never pick them
1: since it. Well, I mean, I'm not a Steve Kerr fan either.
6: Drop kicker.
1: I like Curry. I don't like Kerr. But you look how that franchise is run and how they do things. It's run tremendous.
7: Ever since their number three went to ESPN, things have gone
1: slowly slid.
6: Fun fact: you know my wife's from California.
1: Really?
6: Wow. She lived there until she was 10. She had a
7: California state of mind.
6: Well, she names her trees.
7: Tree hugger.
1: Does she hug him out there?
6: She
1: sleep with him?
6: All. We've had a new tree. I think his name like Isabella or something. Heck,
1: Number two.
7: Does sound Californian. Worst first. Is that right?
1: Worst. Yep.
7: The Browns.
1: Okay.
7: The Browns are really, really, really, really poorly.
1: Right. They got one of the worst owners in all sports.
7: Yep.
1: Jimmy Haslam.
7: And then number two best. Is, and I hate even saying this too, two of them that I just absolutely hate, the New England Patriots. They are ran really, really well.
1: Yeah. We're
6: talking about over the whole span.
1: Right.
6: Football.
1: But in the majority of it.
7: Even with Flutie and them, they were making good moves.
6: There was times, though, they were ran poorly.
1: No, but since their new owner has taken over, yeah. I mean, now you may have to go get a massage here and there, you know. And
7: we didn't talk about moralistically, right?
1: Yeah, every now and then. But
7: yeah,
6: moralistically.
1: I like that choice, too. That's a good choice.
7: I'll look it up while you're...
1: You're number two worst and best.
7: Talking stupid.
6: Sacramento Kings. I mean...
7: What'd I say?
6: You said Sacramento.
1: Moralistically.
6: You had them as three. Sacramento Kings, or one of y'all did.
1: I did.
6: Sacramento Kings has been a train wreck in their draft picks.
7: So we're...
6: It is. Good job.
7: Thanks.
6: They've had some really bad breaks as well, but they're out there in California. And
1: they did get – there was one year they got screwed by the NBA to get the Lakers in.
7: Hey, and you know that was at their place?
1: It was. And they shot like 40 free throws to three.
6: Do you know who picked them number one? You know who one of the number one overall picks were for the Sacramento Kings that flopped? They had a bunch that flopped.
7: Number one, no.
6: Overall pick.
7: Mm-mm.
6: Purvis Ellison.
7: I thought he went to the Celtics.
6: No.
7: I really did. I thought he was
6: picked by the Kings.
1: Okay.
7: Really?
1: Mm-hmm. Yeah, you're right.
7: By the Wizards or the Celtics.
1: They did get screwed that one. That could have changed the whole thing. Because they probably win the
7: That's Shaq and Kobe.
1: Yeah, they probably win the title there with Chris Webber and that group.
7: Vlade.
1: Yeah.
6: And my best is the Boston Celtics. Second best is Boston Celtics.
1: That's a pretty good run franchise, too.
6: Yes. I mean, it's been ran really well.
7: And they don't miss a beat. Like, even when they have some down, you know, that Patino run right there was the worst of it, and they were still in the middle of the pack.
6: Well,
7: right.
6: and two, that they were kind of that they were getting rid of some players.
7: They were
6: coming in rebuild mode, and they missed out on Duncan. I think if they hit that Duncan pick, I don't know if Patino ever lands at Louisville.
7: I know.
1: No, he doesn't.
7: Because he stays.
6: Yes.
7: Because they're going to be so good.
1: Yeah, he stays. Number two worst franchise in sports. The Colorado Rockies.
6: They're bad.
1: They changed their whole plan. I don't remember when they brought the humidifier in, yes. And then it was like, hey, we're going to spend all this money on hitters, and then they were going to spend it on pitchers. And it's just a poorly run franchise. They had the one good year. They went to the World Series on a luck thing. But overall, if you look since Colorado's been there, hasn't been run well.
7: Todd Helton was so good.
6: The whole state ran poorly, too. The whole state of Colorado's ran poorly.
1: And then the second best franchise in sports run, Real Madrid over in soccer. I mean, 15 UEFA championships. Mm. I mean, it's worth about like $7.8 billion.
6: Their corner kicks are about as good as it.
7: Does Messi play for them?
1: No, I don't know. I don't know who plays for them. I just know that they're really run really well.
6: They ran well.
1: And all they do is
7: what? They're called Real.
1: Your worst franchise and your best franchise in the history of sports.
7: Worst, and I will argue with that they're worse than the Browns and probably lose that argument, but it's close, is the New York Jets.
1: That's pretty good.
7: They are so bad. And this is a team that at least the Browns will attempt to save money or save picks, or they screw all their picks up, you know, a lot, or make really bad trades. The Jets go and sign people that are pathetic, run out of money, and then can't get rid of them. They are paying more people not to play and not to coach than they are to play. They are so bad. They're so bad. And then I had to put a 1 and 1A because, and you'll agree with this when I say it, I don't think you can have one without the other on this, the Celtics and Lakers.
1: Yes.
7: They just, half of the titles, I think it's 48%, half of the NBA titles that have been handed out, it's gone to one of them.
1: Yep. And did you like the documentary, the whole, I don't know if you've seen, it's like a 6-part documentary about the whole franchise history,
7: yes,
1: of the series between those people.
7: I did watch that. I still don't, is, well, it called Winning one, Time or whatever?
6: Yeah, I've never watched that. One of the very first video games ever made was Bulls versus Lakers. Mm-hmm. I had it. And
7: well, Magic versus Larry.
6: Larry was one.
1: Choose Your Weapon was a great.
6: There's three common denominators of why they were so dominant, and is why you don't see it as much anymore now. Is you look at the Lakers, they had Jabbar and Chamberlain.
1: Mm-hmm.
6: Okay, big guys that just dominated.
1: But made trades for both of them.
6: Yeah, but Celtics had Bill Russell too, mm-hmm, which was ahead of his time. Then you got Bird McHale, and you got Magic, right, and Shaquille and all them. But
7: you're right.
1: They made great trades.
7: Hey, they were. To say that they weren't super teams was kind of a joke, because during those times, you very rarely had two greats. And every Lakers and Celtics team always had two greats, and sometimes three and four.
1: Right. And then, but
7: they, I mean, Magic, Worthy, and Kareem, that's a super team.
6: We know what he thinks about Magic.
7: Oh, I know. Like I said, Magic number one, Kareem number two, and Worthy probably three or four.
1: No. I was not a Kareem guy.
6: Jabbar was better than
1: Jordan. And I'm not a Worthy guy. I love Magic. I mean, when he came to Rex Chapman's camp, he was one of the most engaging guys I've ever seen.
7: Well, I bet. He got a lot engaged.
1: Yeah, he did.
7: Got a lot done.
1: And you got your best and worst overall?
6: Yeah, so the Browns. The Browns organization, I've never seen any, like, everything they touch is just, it's unreal. It's just so bad.
7: It spoils. It just rots.
6: And you know, you want them to be good.
7: You do.
6: And look, I mean, look at the Ravens. I mean, when they left Cleveland, went to Baltimore.
1: Same owner that was in Cleveland.
6: They've done a lot. I mean, look at them.
1: It's a stabilized franchise.
7: Yeah, it's just unbelievable.
6: It's just, I don't get it. So the Browns, I root for the Browns sometimes. I do.
7: I do too.
6: I want them to do well. And then, before y'all push back on this, let me say,
7: if you're getting defensive, you don't even believe.
6: No, it's not defensive. Let me tell you the numbers. It's truly astonishing if you look at their numbers.
1: Okay,
6: the Green Bay Packers.
7: I almost said that.
6: And here's why. They got 4 Super Bowl titles.
7: That's all.
6: But pre-Super Bowl championships, they had 9.
1: Mm-hmm.
6: Okay. 9 conference titles, 17 divisional titles, 34 playoff appearances, and they've won 722 games of 548.
1: No, and I think they got
6: and
1: smart.
6: They're always in it.
1: Right. And right. I think they got very smart when the free agency changed, the way they, you know, because it's not an owner, it's owned by the community.
6: Community.
1: But then when they got Reggie White, it became kind of a destination spot, and they spent the money and they did things in the back end to make it a stable franchise, as opposed to what you think of it in the world of free agency, they could very easily got left behind.
6: And they're never bad. That's the thing too. When you look at franchises, like the Yankees are never really bad.
7: Yeah.
6: Mm-hmm. The Braves were until Ted Turner really kind of took them over and spent money, you know. But like,
7: but
6: Braves,
7: even then, they're still.
6: Yeah, but the Packers have never been bad.
7: That may arguably the best the draft Celtics pick of a backup quarterback in the history of the NFL is getting Rodgers when they didn't need him.
1: Right.
7: And
1: same thing with Jordan Love.
7: Him. Right. And grooming him, and then doing the same thing with Love. And that's, you know. But that goes to what you're saying.
1: Well, I think the Colts are very underrated with how well they're ran. Now we'll see. You know, of course,
7: St. Louis Cardinals.
1: I'm going to go the worst. It'd be easy to say the Browns because I think they are the worst. But I'm also going to put up there with them the Columbus Blue Jackets in the hockey, because when they got that expansion team.
6: Never heard of them.
7: I didn't know they had one team.
1: Yeah. So when they got that expansion team, this has been a long time ago. I was in the PGA. I was going to PGA school, and you would go for like 4 days at a time.
7: Yeah.
1: And it was up in Columbus where they held this. And I mean, it was the biggest thing in the world.
7: The hockey game?
1: No, just they were the countdown clock before they even got to play.
6: They were NHL?
1: Yes. They're in the NHL.
7: They still are?
1: Yes. So, and I mean, this would have been like the year or two before they even, after they got the team, before they were going to start playing. And I thought, man, the way this team is coming in, now it'll never be Ohio State.
7: Right.
1: But with that passionate fan base, it's going to be unbelievable. And the Blue Jackets have sucked ever since.
7: That sucks.
1: And it's just not well run. And then if you're going to go number one, I would lean that the Yankees are still the greatest franchise in the world, the way they do things. I think what George Steinbrenner built, he bought the Yankees for $10 million.
7: Yeah.
1: Think about that.
7: I know.
1: And now they're worth
7: gazillion.
1: $9.6 billion. Now, I think his sons don't like to spend money the way his dad did. They don't take winning as seriously as his dad. Like
7: they take money more serious than winning.
1: Yeah,

0: George,
1: are the Boston Red Sox right, are, as we can tell.
0: George would rather lose money and win a title for a year than to make $100 million and not win a title.
1: So did the Marlins guy. The guy, and he was a complete jackass.
0: Jeff Lurie.
1: His name, but that
0: Jeff Lurie.
1: Yeah, yeah. He would go and buy everybody that he wanted.
0: Win a title, and then
1: dump them.
0: Dump them all. Yep. There you go. So those are your best and our list of best and worst. Big thanks to Canty Dairy Queen for coming on board the list. 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
0: 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Vic Evans with the two stars of the show, Brad Payne, Matt Briggins, and guys, listen, I think it's next Tuesday I get to get rid of eight dogs.
1: Oh, yeah?
0: Yeah, they did, 7 weeks, 8 weeks is when you have to wean them off. And we've got, I think there's still a couple we're looking to finalize getting a new home for.
12: But you're getting one.
1: No, I didn't pull the trigger on it.
0: He should have.
1: I know.
12: He needs another dog.
0: He does.
1: Are they all spoken for?
0: No, I think there's a couple that are.
12: Let's do it right now.
0: There's a couple that are. Hold on. It's one of those things where people have said, and we're trying to get a finalized yes, we're going to take it.
1: That means no.
0: And then, so we'll see. So
12: like when you check your kids, we'll see. Is it Natalie or Darren that's vetoing it?
1: Well, it's me, unfortunately. I just.
12: You don't like dogs?
1: What? No, love them. Love them. But here's the problem is no one is as committed to taking care of animals as I am. And I take on too many,
0: It can roles be like it can be the Brett County Fighting Tiger mascot. You can take him on the bus with you.
1: Yeah, you remember the be toy tiger dog.
12: We don't guard anybody.
1: Louisville.
0: Yes.
1: Yeah. Do you remember the toy tiger in Louisville?
0: Oh, without a doubt.
12: The toy tiger.
1: We're going to change that to our mascot. Look it up.
12: Oh, I know. I got you.
0: I will say this.
12: Took me a second.
0: I do want to give kudos. To your co-host Brad, because evidently the one thing he can do is pick out spouses that can coach. Because Natalie Pierce Payne, the job she did last year, coach of the year.
1: Yeah.
0: Darren Lynam just named Messenger Inquirer and 102.7 The Game baseball coach of the year.
1: You were every coach of the year at every outlet except here where you were
12: because somebody. May have a crush with
1: well, you don't wear tight enough joggers. Saying,
0: evidently,
12: if I wore tighter joggers, you think I can?
0: Evidently, you know how to surround yourself with good coaching.
1: Hey, I'm never, ever, ever the smartest person in the room. I never have to worry about
0: that. That's always a good thing. Well, yep. I mean,
12: I'll vote for you, coach of the year this year.
1: I don't know. I'm going to have to really dig in there and deserve it.
12: You could do it.
1: Oh, I could.
0: You guys,
12: if I were, this is a serious question.
0: Okay.
12: If I wear joggers to coach in.
1: Tight.
12: Joggers. Do you think I can get some votes from y'all? 1027.
0: No, you literally, like, there. It was like...
12: Won every award, Vic, but that one.
0: Okay, but there's a lot of people that vote on that, and you missed it by one vote. Like, it just doesn't have to be me. Who do you know? It's a secret ballot. How do you know I voted for?
1: Secret. Just like the freaking KBA.
12: Just expression of Steven and some people when Smith Hart got it, it was kind of like,
1: knew it.
12: Yeah. Okay. So I feel like, and you're the only one really excited about that.
1: Hey, award. And they're loaded this year again. Yeah. They're going to be good. Well, I mean, so we'll have to vote him again.
0: He had a heck of a year last year, but so did you.
12: He's not even in our region.
0: Hold on. It's the ESPN Owensboro area.
12: Yeah.
0: Our awards are for the ESPN Owensboro area. I just felt like
12: the joggers really put him over the top.
0: It had nothing to do with joggers.
1: How many people from Henderson spend money here?
0: Oh, we get a few.
1: No. Not enough.
0: No, you know.
1: Not enough to
12: get a lot more from Ohio County.
0: What does that have to do with any of that, though?
1: Pay for play, baby.
12: Pay for play, baby. How do you think he's going to win it this year?
0: There you go.
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0: Stephen A. Turner here in the Floor Concept Studios, joined by Coach Vic Evans.
1: See, so you got my message. Make sure you match today.
2: Yeah, we're wearing baby blue.
0: There you go.
2: Today.
0: Yeah. I don't know what it's in honor of. Father's Day, I guess. Maybe yesterday.
1: I don't know. I don't know.
0: We'll go with that.
1: How getting rid of puppies.
0: Yeah, it's tomorrow, right?
1: Some of them are going
0: puppy
1: to their
0: floating day.
1: They're
0: tomorrow.
1: Going. Some of them are going to their forever home tomorrow.
0: Good.
1: They are. But it's been a lot of fun having those little things run around the yard. We were watching that video that Rim sent me.
0: Yeah. John FaceTime you like 2 minutes before we go on the air, and there's puppies everywhere.
1: There are.
0: It's a puppy heaven over there.
1: It is.
0: Looks like Rim's gonna have a hard time prying him out of there, I think.
1: Well, no, she's
0: on board with
1: she's
0: it.
1: She's got Teddy.
0: Okay.
1: She's already, I mean, she named one and took one. Teddy and Boo Boo. I mean, they're staying and probably Brownie. I think we're keeping three.
0: That's still a pretty good sized bunch.
1: Yeah, there. Yeah. I thought we were gonna move down dogs because the one Luna. Her original family moved back home and they had a daughter about Rim's age. And so when we had puppies, we explained to Rim that, hey, I know you named Teddy, but you can't have both Luna and Teddy. And the girl who gave you Teddy has now moved back to Owensboro and would love to have the dog back. And so Rim said, that's fine.
0: We got a Luna ourselves.
1: So. And then Jack, of course, passed. So I was like, okay, we're going down. And then somehow we were at seven, lost two. Game three. Now we're at eight, and we went from having our seven were three little dogs, like under 8 pounds, actually probably under 6 pounds, and four big dogs. Now we have one little dog that's probably weighs like 4.5 pounds, and the rest of them are 40 pounds or more. The other seven,
0: the puppies, will get to that.
1: They will get to that.
0: Not there now.
1: No, they're not there yet. So
0: not quite there, but
1: yeah. So it's just the house of wayward dogs.
0: Yeah, I mean, I was curious. I'm going to revisit this again in a month and just say, how many dogs at your house now? Because I want to see what this number looks like.
1: We were at 14 was the most we had when the puppies were first born. We had 14.
0: But you had to hang on. 15. You had to hang on to them.
1: Yeah, 6 to 8 weeks. Yeah. Tomorrow is like week number seven. So I think a couple of them are taking them early. And then I think we've got one that's scheduled to leave.
0: So the Green River Area Federal Credit Union text line.
1: I still think there is a black a fully black golden doodle female that we're looking for a home for. So if you need a dog,
0: built-in audience right
1: if you
0: here.
1: You need a dog, and she is so cute. From. She is absolutely so cute. They're great, lovable dogs. Hypoallergenic. They don't shed.
0: I love it.
1: There
0: this
1: you
0: is,
1: go.
0: This is the salesman, Vic.
1: Yeah, come have one.
0: Yeah, 270-903-0389. If you're looking for a,
1: it's free.
0: A doodle.
1: It's a good family.
0: Yeah. Yeah.
1: I mean, how can you beat that? Go look up what golden doodles cost.
0: Oh, yeah, no doubt. That's you get a deal right here on Live at 5 today. 270-903-0389 on the Green River Area Federal Credit Union text line. It's summer showtime. I mean, the first day of summer, I think, was yesterday. Is that right?
1: Yeah, I think
0: it's 70 degrees
1: June 21st,
0: today.
1: Yeah.
0: Like, that's crazy, man.
1: It's global warming.
0: Weather's wild.
1: Yeah, man. Global warming. You blame it on everything.
0: Are changing. I mean, I don't know. It just feels weird. I don't know. Prayers up to Newburgh. I saw that.
1: Newburgh, Grandview, Dale. Yeah. I mean, a lot of them. I think there was one. I think they confirmed now a touchdown in Lewisport yesterday in Hancock County. So, it was kind of a crazy night last night. Jordan here at the station. It was funny. He was telling the story where he was going to get gas and something else, and his phone tinged, and it was like, tornado warnings in Grandview. And so he didn't go back home. He went to Grandview and chased the tornado all the way through Dale and Newburgh. I was like, it's kind of like going to I'm going to the store to get milk and you never show back up. I'm going to fill my car up and all of a sudden you're chasing tornadoes.
0: That's me. You ever hear those stories of the guys that are chasing and just makes a 90 degree, cut? That'd be me. It'd come right at me and that'd be it. I wouldn't be around anymore.
1: I could be a storm chaser.
0: It's interesting. My daughter, Maddie, she's obsessed with the weather. She has been since she was a kid. She'll sit and watch Ryan Hall.
1: Oh, I want to give him a big shout out because I thought his coverage last
0: night.
1: Ryan
0: Hall's incredible.
1: Yeah, the whole coverage last night and, even going in depth to saying, hey, if you're really wanting something to do, be at the riverbanks downtown Owensboro for the light show that was put on.
0: It was unbelievable. She'd already gone down to bed, and I was locking the doors, and I stood at the front door and just watched the lightning.
1: I'd have loved to have been down to the river last night
0: non-stop,
1: for that.
0: Ryan Hall, man, he'd be a good guest for the summertime. I mean, I don't know if he ever stops talking about the weather. Like, I feel like he's on YouTube daily. There's bad weather somewhere, usually. But, man, he'd be interesting. I know he jumped in on the KSR – guess the snow totals.
1: Yeah, I think he won, didn't he?
0: He might have.
1: I think he was right there. He was one of the lower top. Ones. Yeah, he was right there towards the top. So, yeah, they do great things last night. I watched it last night, too. I stayed up to about 1:30.
0: You got Jeff Lyons and you got Wayne Hart here locally that are about as good as you're going to get.
1: Yeah, but for somebody that streams all their TV, that's the one drawback is – I have a whole thing that says local TVs, and you get like the local news.
0: Yeah, but it's not.
1: Evansville's not on there.
0: Evansville's not on there.
1: Not on mine.
0: There's a lot of them that are, but Evansville's not.
1: No, not on mine. So that's the one drawback.
0: I noticed Amazon Prime has picked up, I think, 44.
1: Okay. Well, you can get on Facebook. I get it on Facebook, too. Yeah, I mean, now they all go Facebook Live, and it's TV on the Facebook, so that's where I get a lot of mine now, too.
0: I shut social media off. This is cool. I'm doing this. This is the second year in a row I've done this.
1: Well, I noticed that you did come on just to give a shout out to Dre Mel.
0: I feel like that's how life works these days, though. Like if I could see Dre Mel at Walmart, and I could be like, "Hey, congratulations, big man! You know, I saw you sign with Louisville." But that doesn't mean anything because it wasn't posted on social media. Well, like it's like you could wish somebody happy birthday right to their face. But if you don't go online and do it on social media, it's like the whole world thinks.
1: Happy birthday. I would much rather get a birthday individual text or anything like that than I would social media.
0: I hope that's the way people feel.
1: Also, you're in a tough spot. You had given up social media for a while, but you are the voice of the Aces.
0: Yeah.
1: And this is as big of
0: back on there.
1: You had to. It's as big a big story up until JPP signs with Notre Dame.
0: Yeah, I guess that's probably true. Yeah, the big man waiting to see what he'll be the next big one, I guess. Owensboro Catholic for sure on the football side. But yeah, man, it all over the map. We got puppies covered. I think we got weather pretty much covered, even though I'm hoping it doesn't rain. I'm trying to cook some chicken fajitas tonight for the first time.
1: There you go. Well, we got Blackstone. I've got to get the Blackstone ready because Rim's birthday party is Saturday.
0: Okay.
1: Big six.
0: That's insane.
1: You know, it is insane. She was a COVID baby. And so got to get that thing ready to go and fired up. And, you know, and so.
0: That's crazy. You have a good Father's Day weekend?
1: Wasn't bad, man. The girls had been in Florida with their mom and their other grandparents. And so it was their time for their vacation and the visitation. So it was 12 days. And I had not been away from the girls. Got to remember, they've lived with me since, you know, Rim has lived with us since the day she was born. And so to be away 12 days was a long time. And so they got home on Saturday. So I got to come over and do Beyond the Bench. And then when I got back, they were home and ready to go. And so it was great to have them back home. And so, yeah, it was really good. Just hung out with
0: them.
1: That
0: makes it good. That makes it.
1: Yeah, just hung out with them on Father's Day and Seth and. And then, you know, watch some weather, and that's about it. I want to give a big shout-out to Kingston Dillard, who got the big Western Kentucky football offer.
0: Okay. See, not being on social, that's the biggest drawback is not being able to promote the kids. And Dillard, that's a big one, man.
1: And I think that's
0: Western Kentucky. Yeah, man, Western. Offering a high school kid. That's massive.
1: And I think that's probably the first of many for him. I mean, you got to remember, he's just a junior. He's about ready to blow up again because they're going to have a monster season.
0: I love it, man. And, our area never got recruited like this 10 years ago.
1: No.
0: Like, it is when we started doing the homers, it was great players and never got recruited. Keyshawn Walker immediately jumps to mind as a guy who should have been recruited at a high level, wasn't. And we were like, I don't know, maybe we just don't know what we're talking about. But it's good to see you get a few hits in there, and then I think it really helps your area. I think it's just the credibility of the recruiting aspect of it. And you're doing things on a state level, like Owensboro winning a state title. Mm-hmm. Certainly didn't do them a disservice.
1: Well, I mean, just think here in the ESPN Owensboro area, you've got Ruxford going to Oklahoma. You've got Goldsberry going to Purdue. Would have been at Ole Miss if it wasn't for a coaching change. Of course, you know, you got now Carruthers going to Louisville. You're going to have Carrico going to whatever D1 Power 4 school he wants to pick. Kingston Diller with the big
0: Max
1: Western
0: with
1: University. Max with Austin Peay. You look on the baseball side. You got Rhodes going to Bellarmine. I mean, baseball's always been one that was recruited well.
0: Yeah.
1: And softball, too. And so, I don't know.
0: Yeah, the whole Davis County starting lineup's going Division 1 somewhere.
1: Yeah. So,
0: Danny Newman,
1: it's the 5-5 bump.
0: Yeah.
1: Oh, that's what we'll call it.
0: Oh, yeah. That's what it is.
1: It's 11-5.
0: I'm just being too humble. I mean, obviously, the promotion we
1: get. It can't hurt.
0: Hurt. I wish that was the case. I hope that would be great. That's what we started doing it for, is try to help promote the kids as much as we can. So that's good stuff, man. No doubt about it. And looking forward to I don't know what we got to talk about today. It's like the U.S. Open happened yesterday, yeah. But it was literally the most boring major that I've watched in quite some time. Late,
1: he tried to blow it.
0: I know. I did. I will say the back nine brought me back in because I thought he was going to come back to the field. Saturday, I did get a message before to pause the U.S. Open conversation because Riley said he might be in the market for a golden doodle.
1: Oh, Riley, so, I've got one for you.
0: So I'm just saying, I tell you what, if his kids were, they're at Bible camp this week.
1: Well, that's
0: they weren't there. Derek and Lily.
1: What you need to do, Riley, is you surprise them coming home from Bible camp
0: with
1: a brand new puppy. That's a
0: great idea
1: for going and learning and about the Lord.
0: It's a great idea,
1: and you could just say the Lord dropped it off.
0: Yeah, proud of you.
1: You can really hone in on that Bible study. You went to Bible study,
0: yes,
1: and all of a sudden the Lord came down and dropped you a puppy off.
0: That's right. There you go.
1: And then you'll make their religion for the rest of their life. They will
0: We're going to see if we can get a text. So we'll see if he.
1: We'll call her Knicker.
0: I don't know. I don't know what the name would be.
1: Brunson.
0: Oh, there you go. Yeah. That's a good one. Brunson. Chris. Now you're really talking to Chris.
1: I mean, we can call it Brunson. We can call it, I don't know, the Knickerbocker. We can call it whatever you want.
0: Yeah. He's wearing his championship shirt.
1: He was. Yesterday,
0: so you can really appeal right now to the Knicks.
1: Does he have a 1978 championship shirt, too? Because he talked about that. I'm just curious if he has that shirt, too.
0: He had one, mate. He had a tattoo.
1: There you go. There
0: had
1: you
0: all
1: go.
0: The years. He had 78 on there. No, anyway, to interrupt that, that's the kind of show it's going to be today, just FYI.
1: It's summertime.
0: I do have. He says he would have to live with you if he accepted another dog in the house. So,
1: no, you wouldn't.
0: So he's the opposite of me.
1: I can promise you, Riley.
0: So I'm the Nikki of the situation
1: in
0: my house.
1: If you let me just drop this dog off for an hour, Nikki will absolutely fall in love. I'm telling you.
0: Yeah.
1: It's not close.
0: I don't know the climate there. I thought she was on board with the animals
1: and
0: stuff. Well,
1: I will say, because it played before us today, because of the College World Series championship game on after us, if you talk to Briggins, Riley, Briggins would tell you, put your foot down, Chris.
0: Oh,
1: that's what he would tell you.
0: 2 minutes.
1: Oh, yeah.
0: I didn't even know it was on until I came in here in the studio. I was ready to promote it at 6, but we got the College Baseball World Series championship game.
1: We were not going to cover today's game originally. We were going to do Saturday and Sunday. And the problem was Saturday, right at the last minute, they moved the game up like 3.5 hours and it was already in the system. Yeah. And so it just wasn't going to work. And then Sunday we had IndyCar and MLB. So I felt like we really needed, since we were scheduled to play all three games or two of the three games, we have to play the final game, Oklahoma and North Carolina. Big, so it'll be big, on right after we go off the air.
0: Yeah, we're going to – so for today, what I had scraped together, I've been talking about the storylines heading into training camp.
1: Mm-hmm.
0: Also have a little something. We're not going to do it today, but we're going to put it in the in the log moving forward. Biggest questions for each team heading into training camp.
1: I like that.
0: So we got that little NFL stuff. I'm just kind of bored with sports, so NFL is my wheelhouse. The middle part of the show will be that. Back half, we're going to look at MLB standings and just take a look at division by division and kind of just go that way with it.
1: Yeah, I'm really upset I didn't get to Cincinnati this past weekend and watch the Yankees play.
0: Yeah, it would have been – I'm surprised Riley didn't go. Everybody I know is a Yankee fan. I don't know anybody made the trip to Cincinnati. But yeah, we'll talk about MLB on the back half. We're just going to do a little potpourri here in the first half, as if we haven't already, 15 minutes in. But yeah, I mean, the Wyndham Clark, I texted you Saturday evening and said, man, you nailed that Wyndham Clark take. He was, what was it, seven under, and mm-hmm. Scotty was one under, so mm-hmm. 6-shot lead going into the final round. And I mean, the way that course played, I mean, I felt like he would have had to completely fallen apart to blow
1: a
0: 6-shot.
1: Right.
0: Lead.
1: Well, the problem is you weren't going to go super low. Nobody was going to go out there other than the first day when he went 6 under. You got to remember Wyndham Clark, he drew the Thursday afternoon session where the wind completely died down. They injected greens with water, so it made it a lot softer. And he made a lot of putts. It wasn't that, he didn't play well, but he had the advantage of the weather and the situation. But he basically held on the rest of the time, shot a right around even par. I think he shot one over one day, then one under, or shot even par and then one under on Saturday. And I thought Sunday he did get burns, got off to a great start. But even it was going to have to be somebody making a ton of putts, because even great shots at Shinnecock, you're going to have to make 15 to 18 footers. I mean, you just, there's not, go look at the highlights of the thing. There's not a lot of shots that are made that are, you're sitting in there with like 2 or 3 feet. It just doesn't happen at Shinnecock.
0: Several opens, the lowest score was 400.
1: 400 all
0: the whole
1: time.
0: He was sitting, you know, below that. And you think, okay, he's going to have a historic type tournament, came back to the field. The problem was no one could come back up. That was the problem.
1: Burns missed a couple good putts, birdie putts that he left just short in the mouth, or Sam Burns would have been right there.
0: I thought it was Scotty. When he hit that chip in Saturday, then he like birdie what, two?
1: Well, the problem Scotty had all weekend, all week long, go look at the number of putts he missed from 3 to 8 feet.
0: Last major, too.
1: I don't know. I don't know if I've ever seen a stretch of a great golfer who's considered to be, you know, one of the top two in the world. If you don't want to put him as the top one, you'd have to put him in the top two, no lower than top three. I don't know if especially in the majors this year, the number of putts that he's missed from like 3 to 6 feet is ungodly. Like, I'm not so sure he wouldn't have like three majors. Yeah,
0: he would have won the PGA for sure if he'd hit those putts.
1: And the same thing, he is not putting well right now. And he begins to wonder, like, a guy like Jordan Spieth, who made everything for a couple of years in a row there and won major after major. He won like three majors in 5 years. He had the blow up at the Masters. And, you know, I had to go look. Justin Spieth, as dominant as he was, hasn't won a golf tournament on the PGA Tour since 2023. I mean, we're going on 3 years now. Like, maybe you're right about Scotty. Maybe he just lost the putter and we don't. I mean, he's always in the hunt.
0: He's always in the hunt. He's always in the hunt, but he's not cashing checks right now.
1: I mean, and sooner or later you fall out of the hunt.
0: Yeah, and that's what I'm kind of watching for. Is he going to start dropping out of the top 10 consistently? Because right now he's in that 10 to, you know, three range.
1: Usually it's the first round that does him in. Just like this time, he goes out and shot, I think, plus two. Go back and look at his PGA, his Masters, his first round was terrible.
0: Yeah, and those are the days I feel like you at least need to stay.
1: You can't win it on Thursday and Friday, but you sure can lose it on Thursday and Friday. And that's what he's doing. He's losing them on Thursday.
0: I was saying Friday, Wyndham Clark's not a bad golfer. It's just stretching the imagination. It was going to come out of nowhere. This came out of nowhere or anything, but I just felt like maybe he comes back a little bit. Somebody gets a little closer on Saturday. When that didn't happen, then I kind of felt like you did. He's going to lock this down.
1: Wyndham Clark reminds me a lot. There are certain guys out there who, I mean, they win tournaments, okay? But they don't win an exorbitant amount of tournaments. But come U.S. Open, they're always in the hunt. Guys like Lee Jansen, who won 2 U.S. Opens. Because when it's absolute toughest, where you are grinding to make pars, that's when they're at their best. Payne Stewart was another one. I mean, Payne Stewart has other titles that he won, but the U.S. Open tracks kind of fit his game so much better. Guys that they're not going to go out like Scotty and make 10 birdies in a round, but they're not going to go out and make a bunch of bogeys and double bogeys when you go on the toughest tracks there are. And to me, that's Wyndham Clark. Like, he's not a guy that when his career is over, he's not a guy that's going to have 20 to 25 tour wins. I don't see that. But he may have 3 or 4 majors and like 3 U.S. Opens.
0: Yeah, the U.S. Open got one yesterday, and so congratulations to Mr. Clark on that. I think you thought I was talking about David Clark the other day when I said, you're dead on Clark.
1: I didn't know what you were talking about. He just said dead on. We take so many takes that are not great. That's why we're going to have a new segment coming up. It's the worst take of the week. And
0: Look for that.
1: It won't always be us.
0: I mean, it could be me a lot.
1: Well, I know, but
0: I mean, at least early on, I'll take one for the team. I'll be the worst take of the week. I don't know.
1: Matt Briggins has some bad takes. He's going to be on that a few times.
0: Yeah, that's a good idea. Beyond the Bench where it was source material for this segment. So that'd be perfect. Switch gears quickly. I know it's the first segment, and I want to talk about the Bombers because it's a good weekend for the Bombers here in Owensboro. But NASCAR, for me, I just want to talk about bad takes. So this could be one that may turn out to be bad. We'll see. But yesterday, Corey Heim from 2311, Jordan and Hamlin, won his first race. I think it was his 10th start. 23 years old, right? I mean, this kid is dominated. He dominated the Cars Tour. He absolutely dominated the Truck Series last year. Somehow or the other, I don't know how he got his car, his truck went over to Honeycutt.
1: Mm-hmm. He got left off.
0: Yeah, I don't know how that is. I mean, the dude was dominant. And then now he's just a part-time driver. Mm-hmm. But he's locked in next year to 2311.
1: I was going to say, they're adding the third car.
0: Yeah, that was part of it. I think they didn't have the funding for the full year for the car.
1: Well, not just that. I think they had to go – didn't they have to go work out a deal and buy one of a new charter?
0: Well, you were there for a second. We didn't know they're going to have any charters.
1: Right.
0: The lawsuit thing. Yeah. So that may have played into it a little bit. But I'm going to go on record and say that Corey Heim is the next Jimmy Johnson. Like, he's that level good.
1: I want to go on record and say, as people like to talk about the road courses of NASCAR are terrible, that was one of the best races to watch. I will say this.
0: That was a good one.
1: I will say this. If it wasn't for his own teammate taking out SVG, nobody's winning that race but him.
0: Yeah, and then his teammate Reddick, he laid off of him. And in turn, there was a moment where he could have wrecked Heim. They could have wrecked each other.
1: Mm-hmm.
0: But Reddick almost came to a complete stop.
1: SVG's teammate took him out.
0: Red Bull. Carson Hocevar, which was in the mix. But either way,
1: that was a great.
0: I just wanted to put that out there.
1: That track was amazing. I think they need to bring it back next year and do the whole Naval thing. And I know it was the 250th anniversary of America, but I think that race needs to stay, and the American 250 in Washington D.C. needs to stay, because that Naval base, like. I'm a fan of road courses because I'm an F1 guy. I watch a lot. I like to drive.
0: There was a lot of passing on that.
1: There was. Yeah, it was a great track.
0: That's what
1: made
0: the road course good for me, unlike a lot of other ones.
1: How can you not like a NASCAR track that had a ramp in the middle of it?
0: Yes.
1: Where you go and watch the cars literally with all four wheels. It reminded you like the Dukes of Hazzard in the General Lee coming down the stretch.
0: Yeah, not too bad. Not too bad to be Denny Hamlin right now either. As far as owner or driver, it's been 18 races so far this season.
1: Mm-hmm.
0: He's either been the owner or driver of 11 of the 18 winners.
1: Yeah, and he still won't win the championship this year.
0: Probably won't, but he's making a lot of money right now.
1: Oh, yeah. Well, because this is his last year, right?
0: Supposedly.
1: So do you think if he wins the championship, it will be his last year? 100% facts?
0: Yes.
1: Okay.
0: Yes.
1: If he loses
0: like he did last year.
1: Where the last turn of the tires go out and he gets passed with a half a lap to go.
0: I don't know. He is adamant this is it. But, I mean, I feel like he's still in his prime of his career. But I definitely wanted to get that in. Corey Heim is the guy.
1: I'll have to remember that.
0: Kind of an odd number, 67. It's going to be weird to see.
1: Well, it's like 67. The Yankees. All the good numbers are taken up because they're all retired. I mean,
0: we'll see. I mean, I don't know if that'll be the number for next year. I don't know if Hamlin drives for Gibbs. He don't even drive for 2311.
1: No, he's just an owner.
0: That's right. He just owns it. So, it's probably going to be 67. For Heim moving forward. But let's move it over to the Bombers. Big thanks to Jeff Johnson. I was talking to him last week about having a hard time getting Bombers box scores, and he's been doing a good job keeping me posted on the Game Changer app. Went 4-2 this week, did the Bombers this weekend in Terre Haute, Indiana. They're 10-2 overall in the season.
1: Playing well.
0: Third region all-star team as always. On Saturday, Nolan Johnson, Miles Grant, and Jude Evans combined for a no-no on Saturday. So pretty solid pitching there from the staff.
1: That's one, we talk about all the arms that Calakai is coming back. They do lose, Barrett Evans. Don't be surprised to see Jude Evans in their rotation next
0: year.
1: That's
0: what I was saying. I don't think I saw Jude on the mound.
1: No, he threw like two no-nos during JV baseball.
0: Okay.
1: So I'm just that's a young up-and-cover one that's look out for.
0: The cover's not bare.
1: That's never bare.
0: To the bullpen over there. But on Sunday, no one came back, got the pitching win in the semis. And then it was over the weekend. You had the offense. Colton Carver, Brody Brubaker, and Eli Hampton went yard twice. Jagger Pate, Riley Logan, and Eli Hatfield each hit a home run over the weekend. They fell in the championship game to Terre Haute. But I mean, it's a loaded team. You know a lot of those names. Through 12 games so far on the season, your boy Porter Hay picking up right where he left off. He's 3-0, 13 strikeouts, 2.47 ERA. Nolan Johnson picking up where he left off. He's 3-0 with 12 strikeouts, a 2.71 ERA, leading the staff. And then for offense, you got Colton Carver. He's batting .500, 5 bombs through 12 games.
1: Wow.
0: Getting
1: ball flying out there at Trinity. They're playing their home games in Hartsville. I think it's tremendous.
0: Yeah, I love it, man. Because that was a great part for the third region tournament last year.
1: Yeah.
0: Eli Hampton, 375, three homers. Riley Logan, 357 and a homer. This is a – if you like bombs, I mean, this team hits bombs all the way through the lineup.
1: Yeah.
0: So this is a – it's just it seems like in years past, not to say the offense hasn't been good because it's an all-star team in the third region or this area.
1: So it's very pitching dominant.
0: But it's been very pitching heavy. They'll beat you, you know, a lot of games 3-1 or whatever. This group here can
1: they can swing it, and they'll be the favorites in the Kentucky State, and then you get to go to the hopefully the national regionals. And you know, they remind me a lot of kind of like what we were talking about, where they keep punching on that door at the national regional to get to go to the Legion World Series, and I've been just short of that.
0: Yeah,
1: you punch on that, you kick on that door enough, sooner or later you're going to kick it in.
0: You throw Porter Hay on the mound in a big time game with those
1: look
0: bats.
1: Out. Yeah,
0: you know, look out, man! It should be a fun summer for the Bombers, who are sitting 10-2. Shout out to those guys. It's summer topic time again. If there's a topic you want us to discuss, we certainly are looking for topics.
1: I'm looking forward to tomorrow's topic.
0: Yeah. I thought maybe we'd keep the top 10 alive through the summer. You know, I think we did that last year, and I think that's ended up what sparking the greatest players in regional history and all that jazz. But tomorrow, top 10 collapses or choke jobs, if you will.
1: All time.
0: All time in sports.
1: Mm-hmm. It's easy.
0: And I'm going to let you do the list, and then I'm going to roll it out, and we'll talk about it.
1: Okay.
0: Tomorrow, that'll be our Owensboro Health Top 10. We also, like you said, we're going to start this new segment, Worst Take of the Week.
1: Mm-hmm.
0: Looking very forward to that moving forward. I have a little I don't know where this came from. We touched on it just a little bit about a month ago. Battle of the Eras. So, like, you know, you compare two players that played in different eras.
1: Who you would
0: the
1: take.
0: The game's different. You know, and in every era, it's a little bit different, but kind of debate who's better or who you would rather have on your team. That's one. And I don't know if we'll do it. It's an idea, though, go region by or go school by school in the third region, kind of do the state of the athletic department.
1: I'm all for that.
0: For each school.
1: I'm all for that.
0: And as we roll through the summer, we'll just do different ones.
1: I'm all for that, too. I think that'd be great.
0: So those are some summer topics.
1: How about the other couple of big breaking news today that you have to talk about a little bit?
0: Oh, for sure. Yeah.
1: You got one. Before we get to the biggest breaking news, but one, how about the IU Western basketball exhibition game at the Ford Center? I love that idea.
0: Yeah, that's going to be great. I mean, get the Evansville fans a nice game. It should be a pretty good game, right?
1: Yeah, I think so.
0: Indiana's fallen off enough to make it.
1: I mean, you know. And then how about, are you shocked at Dusty May taking the Mavericks job?
0: Yeah, I'm a little shocked by it.
1: I am too.
0: The timing's weird. Not that it's weird for the NBA, because I mean it's just starting in the off season there.
1: Right?
0: Why would he do that?
1: I don't know. You won.
0: I guess I know why. I never mind.
1: Money.
0: That's a dumb
1: and Cooper
0: question.
1: Flag.
0: Yeah, you got that Mark Cuban money. That's why.
1: Well, no, Mark Cuban doesn't own the Mavs anymore. He sold.
0: Is he not?
1: No, he sold them.
0: That shows you how
1: years ago.
0: That shows you how it plugged into the NBA.
1: Yeah. No, Cuban.
0: I had no idea.
1: Yeah, he sold the Mavs.
0: Okay, I was completely.
1: I'll double check myself,
0: but
1: I know it was a lady that bought the Mavs.
0: Okay, that's news to me.
1: Or she's the headliner of the group that bought them.
0: That's absolutely. But Cooper Flagg's not a bad start, I will say.
1: No, but I'm wondering, you know, there's rumor out there about maybe a little Harbaugh-ish where maybe some trouble were coming down into some portal stuff. I don't know. That's just, you know.
0: It's Michigan, so it's possible.
1: I was gonna say,

0: guy, you know, you got the guy we were talking about for, you know, for UK, Nikolai, you know, the Serbian that was coming over that's considered by many, he's 17 years old. They're like, hey, if he was in a class, this guy would be a top three recruit. Looks like he's going to come over to the United States to play 2 years or thinking about it. And so I know Michigan was right there. Kentucky was supposedly the front runner. Then you heard it was no, it was Michigan and UCLA. Does that change things now that Dusty May's gone?
1: I think it definitely changes it for Michigan.
0: Well, I saw where they, and I don't know if they finalized yet. I saw where their his assistant coach, they were looking to name the interim. I think where you're at right now, because of the coach leaving, that opens the portal for every Michigan player to leave. You know, so we'll see how that, you know, you see how that plays out.
1: Yeah, they're definitely going to have some fallout from it moving forward for the Mavericks. And I don't know. To me, I can't ever pinpoint a good coach in the NBA. It's just, you know, it's just.
0: There is no worthless, more worthless coach in all of professional sports than NBA basketball.
1: I think that's right.
0: Oh, I mean, I think it's not even close.
1: But I don't know. Some teams like the Knicks, for example, like I feel like you get the right guy and it unlocks it. So, but what is it? Like
0: it has more to do with personality. Are you telling me all of a sudden that Don Mattingly did something different that Thompson didn't do? I mean, the Phillies under Don Mattingly are like 35-16.
1: Yeah. No, it's
0: like, I think it's more about personality. And I also think it's more about shock value to the players, because
1: maybe trying to get the most out of
0: the Knicks last year, you get to a certain point and you fire the coach and they're all shocked by that. Then you're like, hold on now. Then, you know, I think it's more of shock value than is anything else.
1: Yeah.
0: I do think an NBA coach,
1: you got to be able to motivate professional athletes. I mean, in a different way than you do at the college. Well, I mean, I don't know, college level, it's getting to be that.
0: Yeah. But now. Are you telling me that you couldn't have won a couple of those titles that Steve Kerr won with those Warrior teams?
1: I could have won a couple of those.
0: That's what I'm saying.
1: I always thought I could have won a couple of Phil Jackson.
0: I could think I could have won all 11 won.
1: I didn't invent the triangle or anything, but
0: neither did he.
1: Give the ball to Jordan and get out of the way.
0: Neither did he. It was Tex Ram. Tex Ram.
1: And Kobe gets doubled, dump it down to Shaq. I mean, I don't know. That. There you go.
0: Yeah, I think there's no more worthless. I think having anything to do with outcomes of games and NBA head coaches. My choice.
1: Now you got May heading to Dallas. So that's a big storyline today for sure. We'll pause it for Karen Gross, realtor with RE/MAX Professional Realty Group. 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
6: 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Said, I probably think Dirk Nowitzki's still the best player on the maps.
7: We do.
6: I give these people that hate us, like the text in, you know, Jordan, and say, I don't know how you let these clowns have a radio show, yeah. Those types of guys. Mm-hmm. I just give them all the ammo. Like, you know, it's Mark Cuban. Hired him. He dumped a ton of money on Dusty May.
7: It was Miriam Alderson who bought those.
6: The real question, it must have been on a social media fast when that story came through. I have no idea.
7: But all the way back in 2023.
6: Yeah, that's I was like completely. Actually, for like the past at least 3 or 4 years, I've been completely tuned out.
7: I will say the NBA
6: this year, I came back a little bit.
7: I will say the ratings, you know, coming out of the finals where it beat the college basketball ratings.
6: The tournament, the NBA tournament was great this year. I thought the whole playoffs. I thought it was. It didn't go chalk like you thought. I mean, you know, the big upset of OKC was huge, but then Boston.
7: Celtics down 3-1, yeah. Up 3-1, yeah. to Philadelphia and Philly, balling that, yeah. One.
6: And Philly not even winning a game against New York. So, I mean, it was just.
7: Philly was, you know.
6: They beat Boston.
7: I think maybe either Jaylen Brown or some of those guys, who may want to check their DraftKings accounts or something. Yeah, who knows? Day and age, but, I mean, yeah, you don't know in this day and age anymore.
6: You really don't. No, but we'll do football in the final segment. We'll talk a little MLB.
7: I'm all for MLB, man.
6: This is the only time I ever really look at the standings because looking at it here, I mean, we'll start in the National League.
7: Okay.
6: We'll start in the National League East. That's where the Phillies are roaming back 6.5. They've cut the lead of the Braves down to 6.5. Braves are only 3-7 in their last 10 games.
7: I told you when they got off that great start, I thought they were playing way above their head. They had a lot of injuries on their starting pitching staff, and I know they're going to get some of them back, but a couple of them are for the year. I think the Phillies are the best team in the National League outside of the Dodgers. And I think it's going to be a Phillies-Dodgers NLCS, you know, if they're, you know,
6: how it plays out.
7: But I think those are the two best teams. So I look for the Phillies to win this division. I think the Braves make the playoffs, but I look for the Phillies to win this division. Mattingly is completely uncorked Harper and Schwarber, and the pitching for the Phillies.
6: I think Harper put a little chip on his shoulder with the
7: Elite. He should, because
6: I was waiting for that to happen, and he started slow, and I thought, well,
7: he always starts slow, though, for the most part.
6: But, man, I mean, he hit for the cycle the other night, then he comes back yesterday, uses the same bat, and he's a triple short of the cycle. So that's back-to-back games. Schwarber's hit 4 bombs in the last 2 games.
7: Yeah, and those two guys can carry the team. Trey Turner's playing a little better, too.
6: He's starting to wake up a little. He will wake all the way up.
7: Right.
6: Brandon Marsh is having a career year.
7: He's
6: been the best player.
7: But I think it's their starting pitching. Now, I think they're one of the teams like the Yankees that got to go out and find – bullpen help.
6: Need that middle relief.
7: Least the Phillies have a legit lockdown closer.
6: They do.
7: Like, I watched that game last night with the Mets. I watched it, you know, it was on Sunday Night Baseball here on 102.7. And it was, of course, it was on Fox because ESPN did the dumbest thing ever.
6: NBC.
7: NBC. Yeah, they gave up Sunday Night Baseball, which was the dumbest thing ever. But
6: Kruk on the broadcast last night. That was incredible.
7: It was. But their closer, the Phillies, and that's the first time I really seen him personal and live, like watching pitch. That's lights out stuff.
6: Duran's a real deal.
7: Yeah, I mean, that's absolute lights out stuff. And so I liked them in that. I liked them in that division.
6: I don't know if they'll get the Braves in the division or not. I don't know. It just really depends on what the Braves do. You know,
7: 6.5. We're not even into. See, you can be 6.5 back at the end of August and you're still in good shape.
6: Yeah, no, they're fine. I'm not saying that the Braves are going to run away with it. I think the Phillies are definitely a playoff team, but I do have some questions around the back end of the rotation. And their bench is just awful. I mean, it's so bad. And they lost Garcia for the year. So they're a little light on outfielders. I mean, Dombrowski never does anything at the deadline. Man, he goes shopping at the dollar store at the deadline. Then he goes out in the offseason and wants to pay Garcia money while he's still paying. Might as well just kept Casty. Like, you literally made an even deal and you're paying Casty $20 million. You pay Garcia $10 million. Just pay Casty $20 to put the same numbers up.
7: You couldn't keep Casty once he went and got a beer and sat in the dugout and pissed off all his teammates. I mean, the one thing we learned on Beyond the Bench, teammates don't tell things.
6: Yeah.
7: But the one thing you can do is have a guy in there that nobody wants to be a teammate with.
6: Anybody else in the mix here in the East for a wild card? Miami's 2 games over .500, as is Washington. And then the Mets, who are, I mean – the Mets could literally be the Dodgers. They could put the same roster on the field as the Dodgers, and they'd still find a way to be under .500. That's just what the Mets do.
7: The Mets aren't going to make the playoffs. I'm not buying. I think the Marlins and the Nationals are really great stories, but I just don't see it holding up.
6: I like the Nationals' young roster.
7: No, but I think it's a year away.
6: Maybe so. The 9 games out, but 2 games over .500, so they're right there in the mix. You move it over to the Central. And the Cardinals are still hanging around, 4-6 in their last 10. They're 5 games back of the Brewers. Brewers have been playing really well. Struggled a little bit against the Braves.
7: The Brewers are a paper tiger. They're not going to do anything in the playoffs. They'll win that division.
6: It feels like the division's almost the same yearly here lately since the Cardinals have fallen off.
7: The Cardinals, that record that they have, as you talked about being, you know, what, 7 games above .500, is very misleading. Just look at the run differential. And they may set a record of all time of the smallest run differential by a team that goes over .500. I just don't see it holding up.
6: Yeah, that's what I was saying. I just keep waiting for the bottom to drop out on the Cardinals. If there's any team that's going to take it over, I mean, the Cubs are just waiting. I feel like the Cubs are waiting for a surge.
7: They got off to a great start. Then they had like a 12-game losing streak, and then it kind of treaded water, you know, got back above .500. I'm not buying the Cubs either.
6: And I can't buy any stock in the Pirates or the Reds.
7: Can I ask you, if you're the Brewers, don't you have to lift a little bit? The Cubs went out and stole your manager, and since you've done that, you've won the division every year, and the Cubs have been
6: stolen.
7: The Cubs.
6: The Brewers just have that stability in the organization where it just feels like there's a team to beat in the Central.
7: Great farm system with pitching. They're really good about, like the Mariners used to be, about getting rid of players at their peak at a young age.
6: Well-rounded organization.
7: But I still think the team that could surprise a lot of people, because they're talking about making moves at the deadlines, the Pirates. And the Pirates are a team that hadn't been in the playoffs in forever and ever and ever.
6: I would cheer for them.
7: I look for them to try to make a move and make the playoffs at least as a wild card.
6: They have to, or Skeens is going to be demanding out of there. And
7: yeah.
6: So it's either
7: – you're going to have a terrible situation.
6: Yeah, put some guys around him or he's gone. I mean, that's the question. I mean, where's he end up next? Where's Skeens? They got Yankees written all over.
7: No, Dodgers.
6: They'll
7: give you.
6: That's probably true.
7: What they'll probably do is they'll have another billion.
6: Never mind.
7: They'll have another $1 billion in deferred payment.
6: Dodgers are 20 games over .500. By the way, they're dominating the West. There's really not much to talk about in the West. The Padres are a disappointment. They're 2 games over .500 right now, but just don't see them making a lot of noise. I don't have any other team in the West
7: so either. The Giants have been a little bit of a disappointment. I think in the National League, it really comes down to it's the Phillies, Dodgers, and that's it.
6: I'm staying with what I said. I think it's the Phillies. I think it's the Nationals, and I think it's the Cubs.
7: Okay, I can buy the Nationals.
6: I think the Nationals are a surprise team.
7: I think there's three teams in the Central that find a way to make it in there.
6: It's possible. They all beat up on each other, but it's possible. So, you know, we'll keep an eye on it. Let's move it over to the American League. And I thought that when Judge went down, the Yankees would fall off a cliff.
7: Nope. They're playing really good baseball. They're
6: playing well.
7: Well, one, you got Paul Goldschmidt that thinks he's 26 all of a sudden.
6: He's on fire.
7: I mean, you look at it. So
6: that's
7: you better,
6: what you need, though. You when better, somebody like Judge goes down, you need somebody to step up.
7: You got
6: to
7: ride him for as long as you can ride him and hope he keeps playing. Now, I will say that Ben Rice is a legit superstar. And his ascension, and I didn't think, I thought the year he had last year that if he even played anywhere close to that, it was a nice sign to Bellinger. Bellinger's taking his game to another level and playing. It, right now, it's Rice, Bellinger, and Goldschmidt leading the way for the Yankees, and they have the best starting pitching in baseball.
6: Yeah, no, the rotation is.
7: Now, their bullpen's another story. They cannot win the World Series with that bullpen.
6: But the good news is that's – I feel like if you need bullpen, that's the you can get it at the deadline. There's
7: you
6: a lot
7: can.
6: Of teams looking to offload those guys at the deadline.
7: You can, but the problem is –
6: I don't know about closer. Well,
7: here's the problem. I'm not sold on their closer. I mean, I'm used to having Mariano Rivera and their closer. Our guy's, you know, 50-50 whether or not he's really going to close. But the problem you have is I think you can go get bullpen help. But everybody is so compacted this year, there are going to be more and more teams that even at the deadline are going to see themselves as wild card contenders that may not be ready to move away from some pitching.
6: Yeah. I don't know. I feel like the middle relief, I think you can make some ground up there. The Rays have come back to earth a little bit, only 4-6 in their last 10, but they really – you know, they were up on the Yankees, and the Yankees were playing well then, but the Rays were just setting the world on fire. I mean, are the Rays a playoff team?
7: Yes.
6: You think so?
7: Yes.
6: Well, look at the American League as a whole.
7: It's terrible.
6: It is a little bit of a dumpster fire. I mean, the Yankees, by far and away, the best team in the American League record-wise. I feel like I've been waiting for the Blue Jays to come on. I feel like they're too talented to be under 500.
7: They're going
6: to
7: be three East teams in the playoffs.
6: That's probably right. I'd say that's probably accurate, the Rays and the Jays.
7: Yep.
6: And then you go to the Central, it's wide open. You were right about the White Sox. They've kind of come back to earth a little bit. They were on fire offensively there for a bit. Still two games over 500, but a game back of the Guardians. You've been saying all along the Guardians are winning the Central. The Twins have been hot as of late.
7: The Twins have been playing well. Buxley out there has been playing unbelievable.
6: Real well. Yeah. I mean, they're only 3.5 back. They're three games under 500.
7: I know.
6: So, you know, it's just – I feel like the bat – this thing could look completely different.
7: Well, the Tigers are still in the hunt. I mean, the Tigers
6: – they're only seven – fun of them on Friday.
7: They're only seven and a half back.
6: Schools said they had to make some noise. They were 14 games under 500 when I said that the other day. And now here they are with a three-game winning streak. So they're certainly still in the mix. And they made some moves in the offseason that haven't paid off with injuries.
7: Yep.
6: So far, yeah. So
7: I still think they win that division.
6: Tigers come out of nowhere.
7: I think they do.
6: Ooh, that'd be a nice story. Big run to close the season. In the West, it's a mess too. I mean, Seattle is the team.
7: Every team's in the hunt, but the Angels.
6: They are.
7: I mean, let's just be honest.
6: The Angels are only 8 games out.
7: I know, but listen, there's never been a bigger disservice than what the Angels have done to Mike Trout's career.
6: Yeah.
7: Now, Mike Trout to me is one of the most
6: been a disservice to his career.
7: Well, hold on, Mike Trout's a great player, but he is severely overrated by the analytical people in the game of baseball because he doesn't have the best ability, and that's availability. But to have Mike Trout for a whole career and make the playoffs one time is literally
6: the
7: big
6: they
7: one
6: had
7: of the
6: Trout
7: biggest.
6: And Ohtani at one point.
7: I know, and never made the
6: that's
7: playoffs
6: insane.
7: With him.
6: That's insane. I mean, it's just. It's hard to wrap your mind around that.
7: That is one of the worst ran organizations in all of baseball.
6: Is Major League, the last thing I got on baseball before we move on, and we'll talk a little football in the final segment, but is Major League going to have a problem when the A's go full-time in Vegas?
7: Yes.
6: I mean, they hit like 50 home runs in the series, like the three-game series. I think they hit 12 bombs.
7: Yeah, well, no, they weren't playing in their stadium. It was
6: right.
7: But
6: they're saying that their stadium's enclosed, so maybe that helps it a little bit. But
7: yes, because they got a bunch of young hitters. It's going to be a miniature version of Colorado. Where,
6: that's what I'm wondering, yeah.
7: But so what they'll have to do is they're going to have to – you know, do a good job bringing pitchers up to their system because of the place you're going to play in. Pitchers aren't going to want to sign there, you know, because you can have a really good year and have a 4.5 ERA.
6: Yeah.
7: But, I mean, let's just be honest. I mean, any more than a starting pitcher, if you can have a 500 record and a low ERA and strike out some people, do you're a Hall of Famer now. Because you don't have to win games.
6: You're under a 5 ERA. You're good.
7: Yeah, I mean, you don't have to win. But no, I think they are going to – I think to me that they will be the team going forward that will have a resurgence and will control the AL West for a while. And, I mean, what you saw is the big dumper was actually a big dumper. Like, it was a one-time – he was the Brady Anderson of our time.
6: Came out of – I've said that. I thought he was a little overrated last year.
7: No, he was very overrated.
6: But he hit a lot of homers.
7: Right.
6: That makes the news. So.
7: That's – chicks dig it.
6: That's right, man. We'll pause it right there. We'll come back, take a look at the biggest stories heading into NFL training camps, which is still like a month and a half away. But what else are we going to do on a Monday live at 5, 102.7 again?
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